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3: Cloudy skies expected tonight with lows around 35. Northwest winds 5 to 10 miles per hour. Sunshine mixed with clouds at times. Tomorrow, high temperatures reach up to 57. Lows dip down to about 35. Tomorrow night, cloudy skies expected. From the Weatherology Weather Center, I'm meteorologist Jennifer Wojcicki on Rock 95. Currently, it's 48 degrees.
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1: Cloudy skies expected tonight with lows around 35. Northwest winds 5 to 10 miles per hour. Sunshine mixed with clouds at times. Tomorrow, high temperatures reach up to 57. Lows dip down to about 35. Tomorrow night, cloudy skies expected. From the Weatherology Weather Center, I'm meteorologist Jennifer Wojcicki on Rock 95. Currently, it's 48 degrees.
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1: I'm Staff Sergeant Griffin, Army retired. 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
3: Overcast skies tonight with lows around 35. Northwesterly winds 5 to 10 miles per hour. Daytime highs approaching 57. Tomorrow, sunshine mixed with clouds at times. Lows level off around 35. Tomorrow night, cloudy skies expected. From the Weatherology Weather Center, I'm meteorologist Jennifer Wojcicki on Rock 95. Currently, it's 47 degrees.
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2: Overcast skies tonight with lows around 35. Northwesterly winds 5 to 10 miles per hour. Daytime highs approaching 57. Tomorrow, sunshine mixed with clouds at times. Lows level off around 35. Tomorrow night, cloudy skies expected. From the Weatherology Weather Center, I'm meteorologist Jennifer Wojcicki on Rock 95. Currently, it's 47 degrees.
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3: Overcast skies tonight with lows around 35. Northwesterly winds 5 to 10 miles per hour. Daytime highs approaching 57. Tomorrow, sunshine mixed with clouds at times. Lows level off around 35. Tomorrow night, cloudy skies expected. From the Weatherology Weather Center, I'm meteorologist Jennifer Wojcicki on Rock 95. Currently, it's 47 degrees.
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1: Overcast skies tonight with lows around 35. Northwesterly winds 5 to 10 miles per hour. Daytime highs approaching 57. Tomorrow, sunshine mixed with clouds at times. Lows level off around 35. Tomorrow night, cloudy skies expected. From the Weatherology Weather Center, I'm meteorologist Jennifer Wojcicki on Rock 95. Currently, it's 47 degrees.
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1: Overcast skies tonight with lows around 35. Northwesterly winds 5 to 10 miles per hour. Daytime highs approaching 57. Tomorrow, sunshine mixed with clouds at times. Lows level off around 35. Tomorrow night, cloudy skies expected. From the Weatherology Weather Center, I'm meteorologist Jennifer Wojcicki on Rock 95. Currently, it's 46 degrees.
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2: Overcast skies tonight with lows around 35. Northwesterly winds 5 to 10 miles per hour. Daytime highs approaching 57. Tomorrow, sunshine mixed with clouds at times. Lows level off around 35. Tomorrow night, cloudy skies expected. From the Weatherology Weather Center, I'm meteorologist Jennifer Wojcicki on Rock 95. Currently, it's 46 degrees.
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2: Overcast skies tonight with lows around 35. Northwesterly winds 5 to 10 miles per hour. Daytime highs approaching 57. Tomorrow, sunshine mixed with clouds at times. Lows level off around 35. Tomorrow night, cloudy skies expected. From the Weatherology Weather Center, I'm meteorologist Jennifer Wojcicki on Rock 95. Currently, it's 46 degrees.
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1: Overcast skies tonight with lows around 35. Northwesterly winds 5 to 10 miles per hour. Daytime highs approaching 57. Tomorrow, sunshine mixed with clouds at times. Lows level off around 35. Tomorrow night, cloudy skies expected. From the Weatherology Weather Center, I'm meteorologist Jennifer Wojcicki on Rock 95. Currently, it's 46 degrees.
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1: Cloudy skies expected overnight with lows around 35. Northwesterly winds 5 to 10 miles per hour. Cloudy skies expected Wednesday. Daytime highs approaching 57. Cloudy skies expected Wednesday night. Lows sit down to about 35. From the Weatherology Weather Center, I'm meteorologist Jennifer Wojcicki on Rock 95. Right now, it's 45 degrees.
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3: Cloudy skies expected overnight with lows around 35. Northwesterly winds 5 to 10 miles per hour. Cloudy skies expected Wednesday. Daytime highs approaching 57. Cloudy skies expected Wednesday night. Lows dip down to about 35. From the Weatherology Weather Center, I'm meteorologist Jennifer Wojcicki on Rock 95. Right now, it's 45 degrees.
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1: Cloudy skies expected overnight with lows around 35. Northwesterly winds 5 to 10 miles per hour. Cloudy skies expected Wednesday. Daytime highs approaching 57. Cloudy skies expected Wednesday night. Lows dip down to about 35. From the Weatherology Weather Center, I'm meteorologist Jennifer Wojcicki on Rock 95. Right now, it's 45 degrees.
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1: Cloudy skies expected overnight with lows around 35. Northwesterly winds 5 to 10 miles per hour. Cloudy skies expected Wednesday. Daytime highs approaching 57. Cloudy skies expected Wednesday night. Lows sit down to about 35. From the Weatherology Weather Center, I'm meteorologist Jennifer Wojcicki on Rock 95. Right now, it's 45 degrees.
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1: Cloudy skies expected overnight with lows around 35. Northwesterly winds 5 to 10 miles per hour. Cloudy skies expected again Wednesday. High temperatures reach up to 56. Cloudy skies expected Wednesday night. Lows sit down to about 38. From the Weatherology Weather Center, I'm meteorologist Jennifer Wojcicki on Rock 95. Currently, it's 45 degrees.
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1: 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I'm Craig Bailey, your host for an hour of Pink Floyd. 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
2: Cloudy skies expected overnight with lows around 35. Northwesterly winds 5 to 10 miles per hour. Cloudy skies expected again Wednesday. High temperatures reach up to 56. Cloudy skies expected Wednesday night. Lows dip down to about 38. From the Weatherology Weather Center, I'm meteorologist Jennifer Wojcicki on Rock 95. Currently, it's 45 degrees.
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1: Cloudy skies expected overnight with lows around 35. Northwesterly winds 5 to 10 miles per hour. Cloudy skies expected again Wednesday. Daytime highs approaching 54. Cloudy skies expected Wednesday night. Lows sit down to about 38. From the Weatherology Weather Center, I'm meteorologist Jennifer Wojcicki on Rock 95. Right now, it's 45 degrees.
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1: Cloudy skies expected overnight with lows around 35. Northwesterly winds 5 to 10 miles per hour. Cloudy skies expected again Wednesday. Daytime highs approaching 54. Cloudy skies expected Wednesday night. Lows dip down to about 38. From the Weatherology Weather Center, I'm meteorologist Jennifer Wojcicki on Rock 95. Right now, it's 45 degrees.
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1: Here's your weatherology forecast brought to you by Ag Country. 35 overnight under overcast skies, northwest winds 5 to 10 miles per hour. Overcast skies Wednesday, daytime highs approaching 54. Overcast skies Wednesday night, lows around 38. From the Weatherology Weather Center, I'm meteorologist Jennifer Wojcicki on Rock 95. Currently, it's 45 degrees.
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2: Here's your weatherology forecast brought to you by Ag Country. 35 overnight under overcast skies, northwest winds 5 to 10 miles per hour. Overcast skies Wednesday, daytime highs approaching 54. Overcast skies Wednesday night, lows around 38. From the Weatherology Weather Center, I'm meteorologist Jennifer Wojcicki on Rock 95. Currently, it's 45 degrees.
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1: Rumors spreading around in that Texas town. 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And you know what I'm talking about. 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
7: Cloudy skies expected today with daytime highs approaching 54. Westerly winds around 5 miles per hour. Overcast skies tonight, lows to down to about 38. Cloudy skies with a few peaks of sun tomorrow. High temperatures reach up to 57. From the Weatherology Weather Center, I'm meteorologist Jennifer Wojcicki on Rock 95. Currently, it's 44 degrees.
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5: Cloudy skies expected today with daytime highs approaching 54. Westerly winds around 5 miles per hour. Overcast skies tonight, lows to down to about 38. Cloudy skies with a few peaks of sun tomorrow, high temperatures reach up to 57. From the Weatherology Weather Center, I'm meteorologist Jennifer Wojcicki on Rock 95. Currently, it's 44 degrees.
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1: All right, morning boner alert. My buddy sent this to me. He knows that we like the show. Kerry Russell and Matthew Rhys, or Rhys, however you pronounce his name. She did a podcast, and she said that they had sex all the time on the set of The Americans. Now, when I first heard that, I'm thinking, well, during the sex scenes? But no, apparently just off camera, in their rooms. In
2: trailers.
1: Remember, they met. She was married. He might have been married, too. I'm guessing her ex-husband loves reading about this. But she banged him, and in the costumes, whatever. Remember, there were a bunch of disguises on that show for both of them.
3: Oh, yeah.
1: Yeah, so they rocked the costumes and banged the whole time. In their trailers, in the other rooms, the whole season. They were... That show ran from 2013 to 2018. If you haven't seen The Americans, I know you don't like to be suggested shows. We're all the same way. Please don't tell me about another show. You missed it because it's freaking amazing. It really,
3: we'll downplay it.
1: All three of us watch. Yeah, it's tough to downplay because it's so damn good.
3: Yeah.
1: But we all fall for that. It's human nature not to take too much compliments about anything.
2: Yeah, but that's not a show that's in the current public eye where everybody's about it.
1: Yeah. No, it's not in your face, right?
2: This is us going, hey, if you missed this one from 15 years ago, go check it out.
3: It had a good buzz at the time, but you know, I'm not hearing much residual buzz anymore.
2: No.
3: But yeah.
2: But Hulu, you can find that on all the old FX stuff is on Hulu.
3: And then now you can look at it thinking, oh, those two are banging all the time. All the time.
1: We interviewed her years ago, and I remember because she was married to a regular guy. He was a contractor, probably owned a contracting company or something like that. I remember Todd asking her, how does a regular guy meet Kerry Russell? And they say they met at some party in Brooklyn or something like that. I remember that interview.
3: I want to do a podcast with her just so she can drop F-bombs.
1: Exactly. All right.
3: You read this quote?
1: Yeah. No, what's the quote?
3: When you have worn pearls and been F'd in trailers and F'ing everywhere, it was insanity.
2: Nice.
1: Pearl necklace too, for that matter.
3: Yeah,
2: nice.
1: Think about that. Right?
2: I just think it's almost inevitable. If you do a show together that long, you're probably going to end up banging, right?
1: Well, you either hate each other or you're
2: TV or radio or whatever.
1: There's a lot of couples that never got along.
3: That's a pretty intimate relationship.
1: Right.
2: Yeah,
1: yeah. A lot of them probably do at least have sex. They might not stay together. You know.
2: I mean, yeah, but
1: they have a daughter too.
2: We just did the story about Michael Douglas and Kathleen Turner back in the day. They were banging and then hit it from everybody.
1: He also had sex with.
3: You hear about it happening a lot, but I bet you it happens even more than what you hear about.
2: Oh, sure.
1: Well, he had to go back. The Michael Douglas biography, he had to go back and ask all these women if he could bring them up. And he also talked to, they had just a sexual thing. They didn't end up together for a while. But he didn't bang Sharon Stone. He banged the other one when he bent over, Todd.
3: Oh, Jeannie Triplehorn.
1: Jeannie Triplehorn. Oh, they had sex. Him. He called Jeannie Triplehorn and said, listen, can I say that we had something going on? And she said, sure, you know. And then she probably had to go tell her husband.
3: That was a common courtesy. He didn't have to do that.
1: No, he didn't.
3: If he's telling the truth, he doesn't have to get anybody's permission. So
1: no, he doesn't. Not when they're famous people like that.
3: Right.
1: No.
3: It was courteous of him to reach out to those people, say, can I pray? And even ask them.
1: And I have started the book. I'm a chapter and a half in, so stop it.
2: 9 months from now, he'll finish it.
3: Yep.
1: Eventually I'll finish it.
2: Yeah, there's a whole list here of co-stars who ended up having sex, and I get it. If you're playing in a relationship,
1: we talked about this with a bunch of actors over the years. Is that I couldn't imagine going on a set and sucking face with this beautiful woman and playing around, acting like you're banging, blah blah blah, you know, the whole bit, right?
2: And then not
1: You're right. Well, it's funny because we were sitting around last night. And we didn't want to watch the beginning of that game. We still wasn't going to start till like 8:30 anyway. So my son was home. He's going to fall break for a couple days. So we went to watch some stupid, funny movie. And I said, you guys, and neither one had seen She's Out of My League.
2: Oh,
1: The great Stainer movie where T.J. Miller steals. T.J. Miller is such a baby in that movie. That's 2010. It's 17 years ago. We've known TJ since about right after that. He came on the show with us in person years ago. He's looked like such a baby in that movie. But there's a scene where Jay Baruchel's character in the beginning, that total hot blonde actress. I don't know who she was, but
2: she's Australian, isn't she?
1: I think you're right, Puss. But she's grinding on him. And he, he pearl necklaces in his pants. You remember that scene? And he can't stand up to shake hands with the family. Well, you know damn well they didn't have sex in real life.
2: No.
1: And then she was just grinding on him in that scene. You know,
2: Alice Eve. She's British, not Australian.
1: Okay, yeah. And then she's just sort of bra and underwear in that movie at one point. He's standing there all skinny and stuff. But that's another movie, by the way. You want to get a good laugh, watch She's Out of My League. But, so she's grinding on him in that movie. They're not totally naked, but he's in his underwear, and she's in her bra and panties. And, you know, he never got to do that.
2: Yeah.
1: That's basically stripper stuff, though, isn't it, Todd? I mean, a lot of strippers grind on you if you go to strip clubs. You don't bang them either, you know?
2: Yeah. I mean, like, I'm looking at this list here. I mean, Brad Pitt and Angelina Jolie, we knew that one. Mr. and Mrs. Smith.
1: Yeah, he left.
3: They never list, like, any co-stars or anyone down the roster, do they? It's always the star.
1: Well, not necessarily. Gene Triplehorn wasn't the main star of that.
3: Yeah, but Michael Douglas was the star. So he's in there somewhere.
1: Oh, you're right. Secondary characters probably bang all the time.
3: I'm sure they do. We just don't hear about it.
2: Right. Yeah, this says that Demi Moore, she not only had a relationship with Rob Lowe when they were doing St. Elmo's Fire and About Last Night.
1: About Last Night, for sure.
2: She also was banging John Stamos when they were both on General Hospital back in the 80s.
1: Wow. Yeah. Good for them.
2: Jennifer Lawrence and Liam Hemsworth, they were in the Hunger Games together. They were banging.
3: Sure. Yep.
2: John Cusack was taking care of his co-star from Say Anything, Iona Sky.
1: Oh, that's right. They were dating at the time.
2: Yeah. Stanley Tucci and Edie Falco. They were on Broadway together in a production, and apparently they got together.
1: Cool. All right. I really don't want to picture Tucci and Falco so much. Not that they're bad-looking people. Just they're not Rob Lowe and Demi Moore. And About Last Night, they actually bang in that movie, and it's pretty sexy. Yeah,
3: That's probably happens.
1: That's your pre-boob job, too.
3: At every level of show business.
1: Right.
3: Not on this show, though, because we're not gay.
1: Whatever.
3: And we never got involved with any of the females. You know, who were
1: not on
3: the
1: show. We didn't know.
3: No. Although I have a friend of mine who used to do morning radio with his wife. It was one of those horrible nightmare scenarios, but they're out there.
1: That is the worst
3: husband
1: thing.
3: Husband and wife teams.
1: Well, we used to work with one in the studio.
3: Yeah.
1: One down the hallway from us.
3: One down the hallway, but they're doing well, apparently. The friend I have, his wife was banging the producer.
1: Wow. You were not the producer in this situation. I remember this story. Yeah.
3: Right. He was working
1: She was banging the producer, not Todd.
3: Right. He was in New Orleans.
2: Everybody wants to bang the
3: Houston
2: producer.
3: Houston or
1: exactly
3: something.
1: Push. Right. Yeah.
2: Okay, I didn't know this one. Michael Cera.
1: Yes.
2: And Aubrey Plaza.
3: No.
1: Oh, what? No, they were together.
2: Scott Pilgrim versus the World?
1: Yeah, they almost got married in Vegas. Just heard about that. Yeah, I remember reading that story.
2: Wow, talk about outkicking his coverage.
1: Yeah.
2: Damn. And then I didn't know this one either. Apparently, Carrie Fisher and Harrison Ford were banging while they were doing Star Wars.
1: They were.
2: They hid that for like 40 years.
1: Yeah,
2: and
1: they
2: then
1: didn't talk about that for a long time.
2: She revealed it like in a book or something.
1: Exactly.
2: We were hooking up.
1: All right.
2: Which, good for them.
1: Yeah. But except the guy reading this story about Carrie Russell banging his all over the set, because I'm sure it was 2-3 years in before she told him she was
3: confirm this for me. Push Texter says the girl from Out of My League is this the British actress we were talking about?
2: Yeah, Alice Eve.
3: Right. Same girl that Vincent Chase married in Entourage at the end of season 8. So he's thinking they probably banged in real life too. Adrian Grenier.
1: Was it the same actor?
2: Yeah.
1: Was it the same actress?
2: She was on Entourage, yes.
1: All right. Okay.
3: Yeah, that's probably the role she played.
1: All right. Stainer steals that movie, but it's a lot of funny movies. Everybody's pretty funny in that.
2: Oh, yeah. Jay Baruchel.
1: Yeah.
2: Intense.
1: Yeah, I always
2: that
1: Baruchel.
2: Dude's always good.
1: And even the side characters are pretty funny in that movie, too. Grim. Heather Jones will be here. Come on back. Nick will be here. Probably.
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8: Cloudy skies with a few peaks of sun today, with daytime highs approaching 54. Westerly winds around 5 miles per hour. Lows level off around 38. Tonight, cloudy skies expected. Cloudy skies with a few peaks of sun tomorrow. High temperatures reach up to 57. From the Weatherology Weather Center, I'm meteorologist Jennifer Wojcicki on Rock 95. Right now, it's 45 degrees.
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2: What's up with amusement parks, man? Six Flags is temporarily closed after a man fell off a roller coaster in Georgia. And I just sent you the picture. There's a still shot of us. Talk about, you know, going out. This dude went out with his ass in the air. Check out the picture, guys. I texted you both.
3: Oh, yeah. I heard that the souvenir photo caught him falling out.
2: It did.
3: Oh, God.
2: You don't see him. He's not out of the car yet, but he's rolling off the car like over some people, and his sweatpants are down, and his whole ass is hanging out.
3: Yeah.
2: You see that up in the left-hand corner of the picture I just sent you? Yeah, then he fell off the roller coaster and died.
3: Yeah, I saw this morning on the news they were talking to somebody else who was on that ride.
2: Right.
3: And they said, like, before they started, the little shoulder harness things kept, like making the little clicky-clicky-clicky-click, like they were locking and unlocking, and they came by multiple times and checked the harness, which is kind of out of the normal.
2: Right.
3: And then the guy fell out and died.
2: This guy's he's a big boy, too.
4: Suspicious that particular belt wasn't functioning properly?
3: I think it was a shoulder harness, wasn't it?
2: Well, yeah. Either way,
3: it seemed like they thought maybe something was wrong, but they went ahead and sent it anyway, and then the guy died.
2: Yeah, it looks like shoulder harnesses on the other
4: people. Did the family get the free souvenir photo?
2: Well, they got it now. It's out in public.
3: Or maybe, it's a lap bar thing. Yeah. It's one of the little lap bar things that locks down.
4: No, that the souvenir photo is now evidence.
3: Yeah.
2: Yes, it is. Right.
3: But the fact that
2: But his pant, my sweatpants are down and his ass is out, man. What a way to go. Yeah. Thank you, Jesus. Thank you, Lord.
3: The fact that they closed 9 roller coasters across all their properties makes
2: it's not it's not just Six Flags either. I mean, look up how many deaths per year. Not heart attacks, people walking around with their fat asses in cotton candy. I'm talking about just on rides. How many people die on rides?
4: Because of a machine malfunction.
2: Oh, either that. Yeah, but sometimes sometimes it could be a heart attack on a ride, but that's
4: sometimes
2: that can't handle that,
4: a big guy won't buckle his harness all the way.
2: Sometimes they slip or something like that.
4: You know? So it's not necessarily all the amusement park's fault, but in many instances it is. Because it seems like somebody's got to go around and tune up some roller coasters these days.
2: Right.
3: Yeah, this is about 4 deaths per year attributed in the United States to roller coasters. But they give
2: some of them are heart attacks, right?
3: Roughly half of those are pre-existing conditions exacerbated by the ride. You know, like you said, cardiac events, strokes. But there are physical traumas, falls, ejections, mechanical issues. So it does happen.
4: 7 people have died. They'll admit it. So they're not Disney there.
2: They're not
4: Six
2: Disney,
4: Flags
2: right.
4: over Georgia. They will admit at least 7 people. Death would be 7th at the Georgia Park.
2: The Georgia one?
4: Yeah.
2: 7th, what, this year? Or ever,
4: no,
2: forever.
3: Overall.
4: Okay. Ever. I don't know.
2: How many had their ass hanging out on the way out, man?
3: Well, it's hard to say he didn't die there when he goes splat from 200 feet up.
2: Oh, he does die that way. Yeah.
3: I mean, it's hard to say, no, he didn't die here. We're pretty sure he did.
2: Yeah. He's laying on the ground, splat.
3: Yeah, I guess he hit the roof of some other structure down below on the way to.
2: The roller coaster doesn't finish the ride. It sits at the top for some reason, and they had to all walk down.
3: Well, I'm sure they were worried about somebody else falling out.
2: That's probably the reason.
3: If the little lap bars were malfunctioning, they stop that thing and make you walk down. That's scary as hell.
2: Yeah. I'd like to say my roller coaster days are over, but I'm probably going to have to go in a bunch eventually since I haven't taken her to Hershey yet, and they got a bunch of great roller coasters there.
4: Is that a euphemism?
2: Got to take her to Hershey. That's funny.
3: Don't forget to get her some cotton candy and a funnel cake, too.
2: Take her to Hershey. She's your age, Push. You're not 5 either.
4: Anybody ever died at Hershey Park?
2: Great question. I don't know, man.
4: Well, looks like somebody might have drowned there.
2: Yeah, they had a water park there for a long time.
4: Wave pool at the Boardwalk Water Park.
2: Yeah, that's huge. Yeah. I think they just actually closed that. Not for that reason.
4: Yeah. And now everybody at Hershey Park's just dying of measles.
2: Yeah.
4: There's just a super spreader event going on. Every Eagles game, every Steelers game.
2: Yeah. Dumbasses listening.
4: Right, and now the Flyers and the Penguins are playing now, so there's more measles super spreaders to go all over Pennsylvania.
2: Yeah. And Gil's dry Gil checking in, waiting for Heather.
3: Oh, man. Yeah. According to this, three people died in that tidal wave pool in the 80s.
2: Oh, when it first opened, huh?
3: Yeah, okay. 82, 84, 87. They had three different incidents of people drowning in the tidal wave pool at our Hershey Park.
2: Yeah. Yeah.
3: Ish.
2: Hell of a way to go, man. You know, we know that horrible incident happened at... hate to even bring it up because the family's probably still in the area, but a horrible one in Kansas City a couple years back,
3: yeah,
2: 10, 12
4: was
2: years
4: that
2: ago.
4: Great Wolf Lodge.
2: Yeah,
4: what was the name of the place? I got to get it right.
2: That was the big one in Kansas City. The name
3: World's
2: of that
3: fun.
2: Park. Yeah,
3: Worlds
2: of Fun. Worlds of Fun. Yeah, yeah. There's
4: Worlds
2: a roller coaster.
4: Or oceans.
2: Yeah. Yeah, it was something. I didn't want to mention what happened. It's so brutal. But Todd, I wanted to die when I was at Great Wolf Lodge. You know.
4: Yeah, I understand.
2: Yeah, I almost ate.
3: Well, last time I was anywhere near a wave pool, I thought I would die, but it would probably just be from some sort of pathogen that was floating in that wave pool.
2: Because yeah,
3: I went, I'm not getting in that thing.
2: That's true.
3: I looked at the pool and I looked at the folks in the pool and I went, nah. Yeah. There's 18 different diseases floating around in that thing.
2: Yeah, but yeah, the Great Wolf Lodge was just kids and piss, you know, in the morning.
3: Never had the pleasure.
2: Oh, you never took your daughter there?
3: No.
2: It's pretty cool for kids. It's just really annoying for adults because it is what you think it is. Thousands of kids running around, you know.
3: Isn't that the one you bailed, like, before you could spend the New Year's Eve?
2: We were there two nights. We were there the day before New Year's, and then we were going to stay on New Year's Eve. And I'm walking back from downstairs, and I see there's a bucket in front of every room with a bunch of noisemakers in them.
4: Oh, no.
2: And the kids were small enough. They didn't even care about New Year's Eve was, obviously. So I walked down, and I said, we were there one day, and then we're going to swim the next day and spend the next night. I walked down and said, no, look at the hallway. There's noisemakers everywhere. I said, we cannot be here tonight. So we swam that day and then got the hell out that afternoon.
3: I don't blame you.
2: But I remember that stupid one. There was there's a bunch of like mousetrap areas in that. You know, you walk around.
3: Yeah.
2: And there's buckets over your head and you could stand and pull the bucket over you. And I remember I was walking up there, and I talked to a lot of people that have been to Great Wolf Lodge. And I kept walking up there because the kids are smaller, so I was on the rides with them, on the mousetrap with them. So I'm walking up over this wooden fence, a wooden bridge. And every time I walked over, just water would just drench me. And I just thought it was the timing. Like, well, the water, I just keep hitting the timing. So finally, I walk over, and I just stop. And I look over, and I see this, like, 10-year-old kid. Same kid. He was waiting for me every time.
4: He's dousing you?
2: He was waiting for me every time.
3: Oh, that's awesome.
2: It was like an 80s movie where, you know, where he looked at me like he was the devil and I was going to go beat his ass.
3: That's
4: beat
3: awesome.
4: His ass.
2: Yeah, I gave him props. I said, oh, you got me, dude. But it was like four or five times I kept getting hit. I'm thinking, wow, this mousetrap thing is just hitting me every time. What bad luck.
3: Man,
2: that little prick was getting me every time.
3: I hate being in a hotel when you get the room near the elevator. I can't imagine if they're they're passing out noisemakers to every single room.
2: Because it was New Year's Eve, right?
3: Yeah.
2: No way.
3: Like,
2: no way. I'm glad I saw the noisemakers. Right?
4: Schlitterbahn is where the incident happened.
3: Oh, Schlitterbahn. Yeah. That's it. Yeah, I knew there was. Yeah.
2: That was a hard
4: Donnie has a good idea here for Tennessee executions of the future. You just put them on one of those coasters at Dollywood, you know, by themselves.
3: Right.
4: And don't buckle them up. And then eventually they
2: go. Oh, you're going to go. Wouldn't that be the best way to go?
4: Injected and die.
2: I guess the horror of flying off a roller coaster would suck.
4: We could also just throw people into a tiger enclosure and probably live stream it and make some money off of that.
2: Yeah.
3: And by the way, they said the tiger will, the place just said, well, the tiger tigered.
2: Yeah, they're not going
3: to. They're not going to do anything to the tiger.
4: Do they show that video to the guy's death? Because I've seen that video pop up. But I did not watch it.
2: He died in the hospital.
4: In its entirety.
2: He died in the hospital.
4: Really?
2: So he must have got out somehow because they said he died at the hospital, you know.
3: I think I read they popped some sort of like smoke.
2: To
3: scare the tiger away so that they could get in and get the guy. But
2: is that what they did? Okay.
4: Something like a tear gas bomb?
3: Not quite that harsh, but just something to distract it and scare the tiger back into its into its habitat.
2: Yeah.
3: But yeah, they said the tiger's fine. They're not going to euthanize the tiger or anything.
2: Last night.
4: Because a lot of times they will, you know, if an animal gets a taste for human blood. But, you know, they shouldn't euthanize that tiger in that instance.
3: It did what it does.
2: Yeah. poor dude.
4: Well, that dude had a death wish, obviously.
2: Either that or he was autistic or something. They don't know why he did that. It's just sad, man. All those stories are sad. But you're right. Don't kill the tiger. No, I get that.
3: It did
2: tiger,
3: what it does.
2: Yeah.
3: You throw a meal in front of a tiger, it's going to eat.
2: Right. So that dude's ass is all over the internet. You want to check his ass flying out of that roller coaster. You know?
3: What a horrible way to go.
2: Yeah. Yeah, with your pants down.
3: As Boom Rock said, he went full Titanic and hit a few things on the way down.
2: I'm sure he did. It was a few dings, right?
3: Yeah. It's just horrible all around.
2: That sucks, but they're going to own that park. They're going to make some money. Probably rather have your kid back. Oh, it was a man, actually. Full-grown dude.
3: Dude.
2: All right, I'm back.
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17: Cloudy skies with a few peaks of sun today, with daytime highs approaching 54. Westerly winds around 5 miles per hour. Lows level off around 38. Tonight, cloudy skies expected. Cloudy skies with a few peaks of sun tomorrow. High temperatures reach up to 57. From the Weatherology Weather Center, I'm meteorologist Jennifer Wojcicki on Rock 95. Right now, it's 45 degrees.
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0: We don't do boring. Boring. 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Rock 95. Got a story to share? 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
1: All right, let me know what you think about this. 2050. How many years is that from now?
2: 24.
3: Yeah, 20, yeah.
1: 24 years from now. What the world would look like in 2050. I'm always...
2: According to whom now?
1: Twitter.
2: Just say it's your soothsayer or a guy on Twitter.
1: Well, it's not a guy. It's one of those sites they always put these kind of things up. But you know, we could, obviously, incredible. Well, it's predicting the future. It's predicting the future. And some of these we don't believe. They always do these. Say what's going to happen in life in 50 years from now or whatever. So this is actually only 26 years from now. Some of these I think are probably going to happen. They've been predicting these for a long time. They don't happen. The first one is marriage may become rare. More people may choose long-term relationships without marriage. That's actually happening.
3: Yeah, I think the stats show that's already started. Yeah.
1: I got that. Share of married households. Married couple households have fallen to around 47% in all of U.S. households, down from 66% in 75 and 79% in 49. The percentage of U.S. households, adults who are married, has dropped about two-thirds, 66% in 1950 to 46% today. People are still together, they're just not getting married. The median age for the first marriage is 30 years for men, 28 for women. That's up from 23 and 21 in 1975.
2: In the year 2050, all cars will go...
1: Well, that's coming up, Todd.
2: That's coming up, yeah.
3: Robot maids? Do we get robot maids finally?
1: That's coming up, too, here. I think the second one probably will happen as long as we keep some smart people in
2: robot
1: charge.
2: Robot maids with big square heads.
1: Right.
2: Because that's what we want.
3: Yeah, right. If it was more realistic, the robot maids would have big, giant boobs, because that's really the way we'd build them.
1: Healthcare could become highly advanced and probably just as expensive, but treatments for diseases like cancer and HIV may improve dramatically, and human lifespans could potentially reach 150 years. That's not in 26.
2: Oh, it'll be like that Star Trek thing just wave a little thing over and then it heals all your burns.
1: I do think there's going to be a lot more treatment for things. They might beat cancer someday. They might beat, HIV is pretty controlled right now. And other things are working, so that's a good thing.
2: Well, we have the matter synthesizer at that point.
1: Well, you can throw it out there if you want, Todd. It doesn't say that here, but...
2: That's what's going to change everything. The matter because then we...
1: Well, AI, and I'm going to call it AI because that's what it's called. It's not SI. AI may replace traditional teaching roles in school. That could happen.
2: Somebody needs to tell that guy that SI is Sports Illustrated.
1: Yeah, exactly. Thank you.
2: You already ruined Allen Iverson for me with the whole AI thing, so don't ruin Sports Illustrated
1: changing
2: it to SI.
3: Think about how many guys named Al have been called AI recently.
1: Oh, you're right.
2: Oh, I read about AI Roker every once in a while. And then I heard a Paul Simon song.
1: You can call me AI.
2: It pops up on the display. Yeah. You can call me AI. God damn it. You ruined it.
1: Here you go, Todd. Get ready with your lips. Flying cars could become more common. Roads may mainly be used for heavy vehicles and autonomous transport.
2: I haven't lost that. The peacock. I damaged my throat. And I don't know if the peacock will ever come back.
1: I'm sorry about that, by the way.
2: Yeah. Moment of silence for the peacock.
1: No, for your throat.
2: I was more worried about the peacock.
1: I'm sorry, the throat damage ruined the peacock.
2: I can still talk and all that. I just can't make that funny noise anymore. Yeah.
1: Here it is. Robots could work in homes, farms, and factories. People may simply give them instructions. I don't know about 24 years, but 24 years.
3: But technology advances in light years at a time sometimes. So, I mean, 24 years in the technology world.
1: Yeah.
3: Think about where we were 24 years ago, technology-wise.
1: The thing I think is interesting for futurists when they talk about this is, because we're not one of those, no matter how old we are, we're not old school. Like, you got to pull your bootstraps up, bust your ass, blah, blah, blah. I'm hoping somewhere down the future that things are just better for humans where they don't have to work 70 hours a week. And they can enjoy their lives and other things happen. You know, other things work for
2: that's
1: you.
2: That's why we need to put the matters.
1: But that's socialism
2: on the fast track,
1: right? Yeah. Well, that matter thing is pretty cool.
2: Right. Then you get whatever you want, and then you go on
1: long dead.
2: You pursue your passions instead of chasing money.
1: Right.
2: Yeah. And you can go anywhere you want because we'll have teleportation by then.
1: Oh,
2: yeah.
1: That's right.
2: But
1: that's
2: I'm curious which lobbies would fight the teleportation.
3: Cars,
2: all of them,
1: all of them.
2: Cars, planes, trains.
3: Yeah.
2: You name it. Any form of transportation is going to be against teleportation.
3: Any city with a good mass transit system.
1: Yeah, and you got to make sure there's not a fly in there either, by the way. We've all seen The Fly. That's what happened in that.
3: It does happen.
2: Yeah. Yeah, you don't want to be the first guy to go through the teleporter.
1: No.
3: No.
1: Because, you know, check for flies,
2: it's got to send your molecules, and then the molecules have to end. And sometimes you get like a different Kirk.
1: We're going to see a lot more of these in 24 years. I don't know if it's going to be completely done, but cars are fully autonomous. Here's what I've always wondered about autonomous cars. It's not snow. They're going to be able to drive on roads the whole time.
2: Right.
1: What about hilly north cities? I mean, like, because we've all driven in the snow, and some people don't know how to drive in the snow. Will Waymo's drive in the snow? Really thick snow?
2: They're going to have to teach them how to drive in the snow.
1: Yeah, they will eventually.
3: Seemingly, everybody forgets how to drive in the snow every year.
2: Right.
3: Every year. And then it happens again, and everybody loses their damn minds.
1: Right.
3: And you've been here before, people.
1: I will give you a pass if you grew up down south and never drove in the snow, because I couldn't imagine what that would be like for you. Because
3: but
1: we all learned at 16 and 15 to drive in the snow, and a lot of people don't, you know.
3: Talking about Midwestern cities where people have lived there for many years, once you've experienced it once or twice, you know how to do it. Stop being a dumbass the first time it happens every winter.
1: And electric and hydrogen vehicles may replace more petrol and diesel vehicles. Yeah.
3: That seems
1: because gas is expensive, right? Yeah.
2: Yeah.
3: Well, there's hydrogen vehicles out there already.
1: I see a lot of electric cars. I don't, when I do make another purchase, it's going to be a while because I'm going to drive this till the wheels come off because, it's kicking ass for me. I got 150,000 miles in that car, and I saw a guy with a car similar to mine in Omaha on a Facebook that drove it 300,000 miles, so I'm hoping to do that someday. But whatever. So I don't know if I'd ever buy an electric car. I think they'd be cool, but. And cheaper, obviously. Maybe would you guys buy an electric car?
2: No, because I go into the backcountry. I'm going into a lot of places. And, I don't know if there's going to be electricity available.
1: That's a good point,
2: That kind of thing.
3: The range of an electric
1: car. Don't they go 300 miles now?
3: Yeah, about 250, 300 miles, is the range on most of them.
1: Oh, I could do that back here for sure, you know.
2: But, you get lost in the woods at 300 miles.
1: Oh, you're screwed.
2: Yeah,
1: right.
2: That racks up pretty quickly.
3: I think charging stations need to be a little faster and a little more prevalent to make it really
1: and
3: easy.
1: There are politicians that are running against those because they want gas and coal,
3: because there's not an electric car lobby giving them hundreds of thousands of
1: dollars. You're right. Exactly.
2: We need them to be pockets. We need to be able to charge our phone, our car from our phone.
3: Right.
2: Just plug our car into our phone and charge, and vice versa.
3: Well, I think
1: that's not going to work. Just rotate back and forth.
2: Right.
3: Well, there's basically been, I don't know if they've put it into works yet, but the concept of basically turning roadways and parking lots into giant wireless charging pads.
1: Right. You just sit there.
3: The way your phone wirelessly charges, your car would do the same by just sitting in the parking lot. I don't know. I'm not the one to figure this out. I just know I've read about the concept.
1: Way above this pay grade. We got two communication degrees among four of us, so we're not going to figure this one out.
4: I'm going to wait until they can go 500 miles and then 500 more.
2: And 500.
3: Oh, Nick's here.
1: 500 about right.
2: Yeah. We need to figure out how the teleportation infrastructure would work. Would we each have one in our home, or would there be a place you go to?
3: Like
2: an airport, or like a bus terminal, where you would all do your teleportation from there.
4: Would suck pretty quick, because how are you going to have an excuse not to go somewhere?
1: Right. Right.
3: I don't want to go.
1: Yeah. It's like work, right? Yeah.
2: You're going to have to be honest.
3: Yeah.
2: You're just going to have to say, I don't want to. But it's
1: you wear that t-shirt Colleen does. Sorry, I'm late. I don't want to be here.
2: Right. Just a transporter beam away. Yeah. I still don't want to go.
4: Yeah. Yeah, still.
1: Well, I think
4: we're going to be there.
1: It would just revolutionize where people live and work. You can live anywhere you want and work anywhere you want, just because you show up next day in the office and you could be teleporting in,
4: Still visit me in Omaha.
1: There you go.
3: Yeah. You could still live in the house.
1: Well, Nick, you can't leave that house.
4: No. Yeah. Right.
1: That's where the kids grew up.
3: You could live in that house with all those memories and then work somewhere cool.
2: Right.
1: All that could happen. So, yeah, there are the things that can happen in 2050, 24 years from now.
3: Well, like I say,
1: we blinked the last 25 years.
3: Well, think about the fact that your smartphone is only 19 years old.
1: I know. Isn't that crazy? Yeah.
3: iPhone was first introduced in 07. We're not 20 years into the smartphone era.
1: It is so funny because I was watching a movie the other day.
2: Somebody just went, ooh, age of consent.
1: I was watching the other day.
2: Everybody's banging his phone right now.
1: The outfits weren't dated. None of the outfits were dated. The music really wasn't dated because, you know, they play all kinds of music. And I'm watching this movie. I'm thinking, why is this movie? Why don't they have iPhones? And it was like you said, Puss, the movie came out in like 2006,
3: mm-hmm.
1: which by the way, they didn't look different. Everything looked kind of the same except no iPhones.
3: Yeah. Well, I mean, that's why 2007 will be a marker in history for pop culture stuff like that, because when you, it's pre-smartphone.
1: Yeah. Right.
3: You're going to look at something that was pre-smartphone and go, oh my God, right. This is really old.
1: Right.
3: Because it's just, they're so everywhere now.
2: Late 90s stuff.
3: Scully and Mulder on X-Files with their big flip phone.
1: Come on back.
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3: Heather Jones is going to join us on the program later on this morning.
4: Got a piece here out of USA Today. Rachel Hale is, what is she? A youth mental health reporter. So she's trying to keep up with, there's this alpha, Gen Alpha slang. And I don't think any of us have 10 to 12-year-olds.
5: No.
6: Well, not that I know of.
4: Yeah, but...
5: not that I live with.
6: Yeah. Yeah, true. Yeah.
4: She's learning some of the hand signals and some of the words, like fairs, F-A-I-R-S, and an okay hand signal. That means what? Fair enough.
6: Just to the okay, like that?
4: No, well, you say fairs.
6: Fairs. Fairs.
4: Yeah.
6: 10 to 12-year-olds?
4: Yeah, and this one kid...
6: I got a niece in that territory.
5: That doesn't seem too...
4: One cringy. Time I told a girl I liked her, and she said, ew, and I was like, fairs. That's a TikToker. He's about 12.
6: One time I told girl that I'm not going to kiss that. That was Nick, by the way.
5: That was about 12-year-old slang, wasn't
6: she
5: it?
6: She said fairs. Fairs. Yeah.
4: LARPing. I get it. You know what LARPing is?
6: LARPing used to be... Oh, that was that...
5: live action role playing.
6: In the park with the fake swords
5: the
6: and stuff.
5: Fair people.
4: Yeah, but now they're just using that. They repurpose that word to call out someone who is inauthentic. They're just pretending.
5: Oh, okay.
4: They're not being real.
6: I got it. I got it. It's,
4: like you're going to Pilates, you're just LARPing.
6: You're learning, man. What do you mean by that, Todd?
4: Well, if you're doing that just for like the social influence, just doing it for your social media account, and you're not really into fitness, then you're just LARPing.
6: Do you put your tripod up there when you LARP? No, are you influencing dudes to go to Pilates?
4: I am not. I saw another dude there last night.
6: Well, you talk about it on the radio. That helps, you know?
4: Yeah, but it doesn't really seem to be increasing dude traffic.
6: I think it looks pretty cool. There's a Pilates, just a Pilates gym, right? I drive past my gym to go to this place. It just says Pilates. It's a separate building, too. It's a standalone building.
5: Is that just like the white label beer, just Pilates?
6: Yeah, basically.
5: There's no name. Another creative name?
6: And I think my sister was going to do it, and I said go with her one time. But I think guys are just... don't want to break that seal. Like, they don't want to... the bunch of women there, they probably don't want me there. And you say they don't care. I get it.
4: No, they don't care. Here's what I was told.
6: That's why they don't want to try it, because they should just say, hey, let's have an all-dude one.
4: This is where it might be trouble for a lot of guys. They say they don't mind the guys there. They just don't want assholes.
6: I realize that. Well, you don't want a guy talking to anybody.
5: And many times, they are one and the same.
4: Right. So it's difficult to separate them. So when I go, I just try to kind of pretty much keep to myself.
6: Well, I get that, Todd, but you've been going a long time, so.
4: Yeah, they kind of know me, and Colleen was the one that introduced me to this whole crew, so I had instant credibility when I came in there.
6: Right. You should go to the Pilates, Todd, dressed like a whore, you know.
4: I do.
6: The guys always dress like whores at Pilates.
5: You in your tight shorts.
4: I have been known not to wear sleeves.
6: And a half shirt. Yeah. Half shirt and tight shorts would be great. The belly hanging out. We used to wear half shirts in high school.
5: I'm going to be honest. Dudes who can work out in a t-shirt with sleeves are one of those another people I don't get. I don't understand how you work out in sleeves.
7: Oh, some of us have smaller arms.
5: Yeah, it's a mobility thing. Yeah. It's just
6: I see athletic shirts on guys.
5: I don't like sleeves.
4: They seem to get in the way.
5: I don't like sleeves when I work out.
4: But I'm reminiscent of Tyler. We used to wear those little mesh half shirts.
6: Yes, we did, man. When we wore half shirts.
4: When we had flat bellies.
5: Nipples poking through the holes.
6: Love those shirts back in the day. It's so crazy we could do that.
7: You think things like that are going to make a comeback?
6: Half shirts?
5: Let's hope not.
7: For dudes, half mesh shirts for dudes?
4: I don't know.
6: Well, they necessarily weren't even mesh. They were mesh, a lot of them, but all of them were just regular half t-shirts. You used to cut them that way.
7: Like, dudes in general were a lot skinnier back then.
6: Yeah. My high school wore those.
4: Usually, things cycle around within 30, 40 years, and we haven't seen those things resurface.
7: I haven't seen people just casually wearing, fingerless leather gloves either.
6: I know.
5: Yeah, not everything is cyclical.
6: Yeah. But they have shirts. If you're in shape or skinny, football players will wear those sometimes underneath their shoulder pads. We used to.
4: Oh, yeah.
6: Yeah.
4: Here's some more Gen Alpha slang.
6: Yeah. I would say a 12-year-old should call, but don't.
4: Yeah. No, we don't.
5: You shouldn't be listening if you're 12.
6: We don't like
4: no,
6: kids.
4: No, you shouldn't, even though we've heard reports of, you know, you listened since you were 9.
6: Yeah.
4: Yeah. But you know, parents of 12-year-olds can check in. Now, what we want to do here is use these words a lot and then ruin their language so they have to come up with new slang.
6: Right.
4: Because once adults pick up on it, they don't have their language anymore, and it's not cool, so they have to move on.
6: Give me one where I can use it on my nieces, because my nieces, well, I got nieces about 9 and one is 16.
4: All right, so
6: they're my great nieces.
4: This word is a huzz. This lady says, one camper told me your boyfriend was huzz, to which one counselor said, you're too young to have a husband. But it's not short for marriage. The term refers to a crush or a romantic partner. It was originally a derogatory way to refer to a group of women, a distorted spelling
6: that's
4: of hoes.
6: Yeah.
4: Yeah. But now it's taken on a little more general use.
6: So huzz is your crush.
4: Yes. Unk.
5: The old
4: uncle?
5: Guy.
4: Yeah, yeah. That's uncle.
7: I get called that at the insurance office.
6: Yeah. Unk.
7: Yep.
6: Yeah.
4: Unk is basically boomer.
5: Yeah.
4: Yeah, 50 something. He was on. He was camp dad. Fries.
5: French.
4: They have shortened the word to simply saying fries as a quick way to tell someone to wrap it up or get to the point.
6: If I would just say wrap it up.
7: What's the origin of that?
6: Yeah, why fries? Yeah.
4: Just put the fries in the bag. There's a meme out, apparently.
6: Oh,
4: it says,
6: okay.
4: Just put the fries in the bag.
6: Nah, which means French fries.
4: Right,
6: man.
4: Get to the point, online insult. They assume it's persons that should stop talking and get back to their fast food job. So fries are saying, get to the point.
5: Oh, okay.
7: I like that.
6: Yeah. Try that.
5: I like fries.
6: Try that, Dana. Try to be hip around the office. He won't call you on the
7: phone. I'm not there, but I don't think. Yeah. You know, if my wife, I shouldn't say that to my wife.
6: Yeah, you're right. Yeah.
4: Oh, here's where the slang originated. A 2022 Facebook post. Some guy named Andre reading, I ain't seen you since high school. And his response is, just put the ketchup in my bag, bro.
6: Poor guy, just working somewhere. Yeah.
5: Yeah, not living in the town that I grew up in. I've never gotten to have that experience.
6: Yeah.
5: Running into someone from high school behind the counter, convenience store, fast food, whatever.
6: I don't remember. It's a long time ago. Wearing my half-mesh shirt to the store.
5: Hot.
6: Oh, yeah. You could pull those off back in the day.
7: Yeah. Sure.
6: Mm-mm. Well, I could. That would be so funny. I could. Not now.
5: Totally not gay.
6: Yeah,
7: I thought I was pulling off the silk shirt to play spin the bottle, too. But looking back, I probably should have worn something else.
6: The chick wanted to kiss you, Nick. You just didn't want to kiss her
7: because
6: you were hot with your silk shirt on, man. Now, I'm not kissing
7: silk shirt.
6: That. I don't remember having slang words that were really much different than what you still say today, Todd. Do you remember? And Puss and Nick are from the same generation.
4: No, they're all kind of variations on a theme, aren't they?
6: But I know, but we never really had something really out of the blue back then, did we?
7: So, we would say things were fat if they were cool. That went away.
6: Okay.
4: Yeah.
6: Okay. Well, we didn't say that,
4: dope.
6: But
7: fat with
6: dope
7: the P.
6: Yeah.
4: The 80s slang was more like phrases. And you know, if I recall, there wasn't, you know, a single word.
5: I don't know. Gnarly and grody both came out of the 80s, early 90s.
6: Yeah, but that was also in the skate culture. I knew what it meant. I never said it, you know.
7: Skis has kind of fallen off.
6: You don't hear where
5: skis. I used grody last week. Stupid.
7: Yeah, I have grody and like.
6: I know what it means.
7: I've rad. I like bitchin'.
6: Bitchin' sticks around. Yeah, rad. When I hear that, I think you're
5: bitchin' is that's you got to be careful.
6: Stop your bitching.
5: Because if somebody doesn't hear the context of what you were saying, they could get mad at you.
7: Well, but
6: as you're walking away from your wife,
7: you're talking about Motorhead, everybody knows.
6: Yeah. You walk away and just say, bitch, that kind of stuff.
7: You've got to throw in the end.
4: Yeah. Mac Bennett, as the Buffalo, keeps repeating with it because they're doing a little throwback for it.
5: Faux show.
4: Which apparently is 90s slang.
5: And I think those commercials are the best thing that Justin Herbert's done this season.
6: Yeah.
4: Yeah. Oh, here's some 80s stuff. Tubular. Tubular.
6: Yeah.
5: Yeah, I missed out on that one.
4: Right.
5: And I don't think I missed it.
4: Bodacious.
5: Yeah, now we're just getting into all the things that the Ninja Turtles said.
4: Yep.
6: Yeah.
4: Duh or no duh. That was popular in the 80s as well.
6: Yeah.
5: And then the variation of no doy.
6: Take a Hike came out then. Book It.
4: Psych.
6: Psych.
5: Oh, yeah.
6: Psych. Jet.
5: Yeah.
6: I'm going to jet. That's about to leave, right. Obviously. Yeah.
4: Have a cow or don't have a cow.
5: Thank you, Bart Simpson.
6: Yep. Yeah. Awesome, bitchin', bodacious, excellent.
4: And
6: oh,
4: Bill
6: yeah,
4: and,
6: excellent, Nick. Right? Excellent.
4: Bill and Ted's excellent adventure gave us Yes Way and No Way.
6: How great. Radical, which went to rad. Righteous. How about righteous? Yeah. How about Schwing? Schwing, Nick.
7: Schwing never really caught on.
6: Never did, man. Yeah. Keep it alive, though.
7: I try my best.
6: I know you do it, and I love it. Every time you yell Schwing, it's hilarious.
5: Yeah, but did you do the little hip thrust when you say it? Because you got to go. We got to commit.
7: It's hard to see on the radio.
4: I think you should.
6: But slang for yes is no doy. Yeah.
7: No doy.
6: No doy. Yes way.
7: I guess somebody says no doy. It's not justifiable murder, but maybe manslaughter.
6: Yeah. That's a slang. It was 80s slang for yes. Right. For sure. I kid you not. You know, oh, doy. I've never said that. I've never said that.
4: Well, up until now.
6: Yeah, exactly.
4: Now you can't say that.
6: Mm-hmm. I don't remember calling a pretty woman a Betty. That was, remember, a Betty was a hot chick. It said.
7: That sounds like a World War II thing.
6: Legit. There. Yeah. Yeah, some stuff sticks around, I guess.
4: And 90s is what's up?
6: Well, this is a pretty brutal one from the 80s. I never said this one. Bag your face.
4: Oh.
6: That's an insult implying someone is unattractive and should cover their face.
7: I like that.
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10: Cloudy skies with a few peaks of sun today with daytime highs approaching 56. Westerly winds around 5 miles per hour. Cloudy skies expected tonight, lows level off around 38. Cloudy skies with a few peaks of sun tomorrow, high temperatures reach up to 57. From the Weatherology Weather Center, I'm meteorologist Jennifer Wojcicki on Rock 95. Currently, it's 44 degrees.
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4: Fabricio likes as if.
5: Yeah. How do you say that in Spanish?
4: You got to say it that way. Yeah. I don't know, but yeah. I'm impressed with people from other cultures who learn our culture because most Americans really don't know any other culture.
5: Well, he spent a lot of time in Texas.
4: In Texas, so. Yeah. But he
5: does listen to the program for years now.
4: Right? Sure. So, unfortunately, we're his contact for a lot of American culture. I don't know if he visits a lot, if he gets up here every once in a while.
5: He's listening.
4: I hope he has other American influences than us.
5: Besides Todd and Tyler.
6: Isn't American pop culture kind of thrust upon the rest of the world a little bit?
4: I don't think it's thrust upon them. I think they choose to take it in. I think a lot of countries really enjoy it.
6: I think it's more accessible to the rest of the world than their pop culture
4: that,
6: is
4: that
6: to
4: could
6: us.
4: Be.
6: You know?
4: Well, you know, like,
5: you can answer that.
4: Man. We could have 8 billion Indian movies if we wanted to get access to it, but we just don't want access to it. Because
5: that's true.
4: Right. They're not the right color.
6: Yeah. But I mean, think about all the American sitcoms that we've heard are run in 50 different countries, you know, and dubbed into their language. I mean, it's there.
4: Yeah.
6: It's almost inescapable for
4: and
6: a
4: I'm
6: lot of
4: I'm curious how it comes off sometimes and how they have to change the
5: when
4: language.
5: When it's dubbed, I know, right. I said bag your face, right? Okay, these are more 90s. These are derogatory. Barf bag, okay. Bite me. What? Blar? I never heard blar. B-L-A-R. Expressing disgust or disapproval towards a person or situation. Never heard that one.
7: I haven't either. I kind of like it.
5: Bogus is obviously chicken. Clydesdale. Derogatory term for someone who's large or unattractive. Usually a
6: shut
5: woman,
6: up, Nick.
5: I think it was more of a woman situation. Sounded more misogynistic there.
7: Yeah, because Clydesdale, it sounds like majestic.
5: Right,
7: like
5: exactly.
7: Big horse.
6: You can pull a sleigh full of beer.
5: Heinous, lame. I never heard this one. Mall maggot. A derogatory term for a young, unpleasant person who frequents the malls. That was the 80s.
7: That was most of us in the 80s and 90s. Yeah.
6: And that just became mall rat.
5: We were actually adults. Mall rat, yeah. Mung. Sorry, that's not a racial term. It's just called mung. A term for something disgusting or vile.
6: That's the first thing I thought of was Clint Eastwood.
4: Yeah. Well, he pronounced it homo.
6: Humung.
4: In Gran Torino.
5: Nick, how about Garth? Give us Garth's famous one.
7: Oh, swing?
5: No.
6: No.
7: Garth.
5: Garth. Not Mike.
7: But,
5: yeah.
7: I like to have Dana dinner Carby. Every night.
5: When Garth, mental.
7: Oh, right.
5: Remember that? Yeah, mental's in there. Yeah.
7: Are you mental?
5: Oh, you mental. I think you're mental. Ooglay. O-O-G-L-A-Y.
6: It's just very ugly.
5: It's ugly. You're right. Extremely ugly or unattractive. So 87. Describe something as outdated or not trendy. Well, if this is the 80s, you can only say that in 88 and 89 then.
4: No. probably later than that.
5: Yeah, it had to be later, right. Space cadet.
6: You're just dumb.
5: Yeah.
4: Oh, well, you're just off in your own world.
5: Couch potato, cocooning, dink. Oh, remember dink was double income.
4: Yeah.
6: No kids.
5: Double income, no kids. Now it's wiener on our show. Yeah.
4: Dink or wiener.
5: Right.
4: We've gone with wiener.
5: Yeah. Nerd, valley girl. Here's some hip-hop ones. From the 80s. B-boy.
6: Oh, yeah. Dude break dancing.
5: There you go. Beatbox. You know what that means? Bomb. Bomb diggity.
7: Yeah. That's okay, that
5: very
7: way.
5: Good.
6: You can't
5: cold
6: sound
5: lamping.
6: Any whiter.
5: Death. Well, either can you. Dope.
6: I'm not saying it.
5: Down. Drop science. We need,
7: We used to say things were dope when I was in high school, but
5: okay.
7: Now I just told just smoked the dope.
4: Yeah, if something was dope, it was also the bomb. Was that about the same time?
5: Right.
7: Yeah. The bomb just sounds so cringy now.
6: Yeah, it does.
5: That's the bomb. Yeah.
6: Yeah.
4: Not is a kind of a recent one.
5: Chill's around. Chill sticking around right. Forever.
4: Not.
5: Yeah. Cowabunga. You guys ever say that when you were kids?
7: Only when we were playing Ninja Turtles.
6: Yeah. All
5: right. Again, Bogart. Don't Bogart that joint.
7: I like that.
5: Yeah. Bogart's been around since the 70s.
4: I want to say the 60s.
5: Probably.
7: Did it start with Humphrey?
5: To keep something. Yeah. Bogart. Yeah. Humphrey Bogart with Bogart his cigar.
6: Was he the original one?
7: He's fine.
5: Yeah, he was. That's where it came from.
6: And he
5: smoked a big cigar and it just the way he looked, he was Bogart. And then they called it a Bogart. So that's been around forever. Burnout, chills always. always been around. Freak out, mega, peg. To accurately identify or categorize, but yeah, you pegged that. But for us, it's just
4: right. You nailed
5: your butt,
4: it,
5: man. It's up your butt.
6: That that's thing that Nick's against.
4: Guy calls himself Lynn Dog with a W, Long Dong, out of Wichita. My kid had a school play a couple years ago.
5: Yeah.
4: Time traveler themed, and they used groovy and far out a lot. So you're going back to the 60s there.
5: Yeah, we never said groovy or far out. Nick, what was the 90s? You had the 90s?
7: The 90s, there's all that in a bag of chips.
5: Okay.
6: Yeah. Oh, God, that was brutal.
7: Real bad.
6: I just felt myself cringe.
7: Yeah.
5: Did you guys say that when you were teenagers in the 90s? Okay.
6: No.
7: And I remember chill pill. I never really said that. Like, that was annoying.
4: Take a chill pill.
7: Right, take a chill pill.
5: Chill pill, I've been hearing that. Yeah.
7: Bling, fly, something's cool. It was fly.
5: Okay.
7: Off the hook.
4: And your woman was your boo.
5: Yep.
7: Right.
6: Yeah, growing up in rural Iowa, I never felt cool enough to use any of that stuff.
5: Did you say bag of chips?
6: No.
5: Okay.
7: Is it talk to the hand?
5: Yeah. Talk to the hand. Oh, my God. That came with a visual, too, right? Yeah.
7: Yes.
5: Put your hand out there.
7: Yeah. Right, and some of these are stuck around. Dude, chill.
5: Dude. Yeah, dude.
7: Buzzkill.
5: I think there's ones that are always going to be around. Dude will be always around. Say something that's cool will always be around. You know, but like neat and groovy went away, but cool just been around forever.
4: Well, dude has evolved where...
5: Dude just stays that way.
4: Well, women call their friends dude.
5: Oh, yeah.
4: Yeah, I mean, yeah. I've heard women in their 30s call their friend dude.
5: Right.
7: Whatever, major loser...
5: That's what that woman said to you when you said, "I'm not going to kiss that." She said, "Whatever, major loser."
7: Yeah, throughout. I did that. Then I pursued stand up for 19 years. Dank was on here.
5: Which,
6: always heard that.
7: Dank was good.
5: Oh, yeah.
7: I remember Manny the Hippie that used to be on Letterman.
4: Yeah.
7: They'd have him come up, and he was like, if you had good weed, it was dank. If you had bad weed, it was swag. So Letterman would just ask him about like things, like dank cultural things, swag. Like is this dank or swag? He'd be like, "That's dank."
5: Okay.
7: Kicking. Nobody really kicking it.
5: Yeah.
7: We were just kicking.
5: We're
7: it.
5: We're just kicking it.
7: Yeah. Eat my shorts.
5: Imagine saying that out loud now.
7: Eat my shorts.
4: Again.
7: That's Bart Simpson.
4: Bart Simpson.
5: That's Bart. Right. Right.
7: Getting jiggy with it.
6: You love some Will Smith. You probably said that, don't you? Didn't you, Nick?
7: No, I always. I thought that Summertime song was okay, but the rest of it.
5: Did anybody ever say "Eat my shorts"? You guys, your age.
7: I think I had a T-shirt that said it.
5: Oh, really?
6: Yeah.
5: Well, because it was. I knew why it was
7: Bart
5: big,
7: Simpson
5: but,
7: on it.
5: Yeah.
7: But
5: yeah.
6: That we weren't allowed to wear to school.
5: Yeah.
7: Rock on. I still say a lot of the stuff on this list. Dweeb. Let's bounce. Biatch.
5: Biatch.
6: Again, see, be careful where you say that and who's in within earshot. Yeah.
5: Biatch.
7: Right. Yeah. Don't have a cow.
5: Okay. Don't have a cow. Right. Oh, my God.
7: Catch you on the flip side. Butt munch. That was a good one.
5: but butt munch has always been good.
4: It's a good derogatory term. But
5: I like, some of them just funny and stick around forever.
4: I'm not sure when butt munch came about.
5: You're such a butt munch. Yeah. How many
4: I don't know that I employed it a lot, but I like it.
7: Can you
4: like
7: dig it?
5: I'm going to start doing it now.
7: Home skillet.
5: Stop eating a butt munch in public. I'm going to say that.
7: Yeah, I wonder what people are saying now that's going to end up
5: I know.
7: Being gone.
5: I know. Well, those 10 to 12-year-old ones that Todd mentioned earlier, are they going to stick around? You know?
4: Well, it all depends upon if we use them to death and then force them to come up with another language. Mm-hmm. That's what happens with most slang. It gets used to death, and then that generation just drops it.
7: Mm-hmm.
5: Well, the ones that still confuse me sometimes are the acronyms on social media. I'm starting to figure out more and more, you know, just the four letters that mean four different words. Yeah.
7: Browsing Reddit has really helped with that.
5: Yeah.
7: There's a lot of that on Reddit.
4: You learn.
5: You know what it's like, though, when you hear a song you've heard for 50 years or 40 years or 20 years or 10 years, whatever, and you hear the lyric for the first time and go, I've been hearing it wrong the whole time.
4: Yeah.
5: That's the way these acronyms are coming to me sometimes.
4: Right.
5: I'm thinking, that's what that meant. The other one the other day, I don't know what it was. I saw it, and then somebody put it in parentheses what it actually meant. I'm thinking, man, I've been reading that acronym for like 5 years.
7: Yeah.
5: Still haven't looked it up because I don't care. Now I know what it means.
7: My favorite stories about that are like the grandparents. They'll be like, aunt, whoever died, and they'll respond to the group text, just LOL. And people are like, what? They think it means like...
5: What do they think it means?
7: There's a subset of old people that thinks it means lots of love.
5: Oh, I've never heard that. But, yeah, that's why I always type up "ha." I can't do LOL. I just
7: when relatives
5: type up "ha." I'm just "ha."
7: I've never responded LOL to anything.
5: Me neither. So I use the word "ha."
6: Yeah. I'll use it, but only if I genuinely did.
4: Right, and then I will tell them I genuinely LOL'd at that. That's the only time I will do that. If I genuinely laughed out loud,
5: well,
4: and
5: we talked about certain texts. No matter who you're texting, you got to make sure that you're not. They don't take it seriously. So that's when you use the ha. If something sounds derogatory towards a buddy of mine, I'll just write. I'll type out ha, so they know I'm just giving them crap.
6: The laughy face emoji will do the same thing too.
5: I should.
4: On Reddit,
5: emojis.
4: They've taken to you. You got to do the / s to. Do you know it's sarcasm?
7: I found out a coworker of mine at the insurance office was thrown off when I texted him the series of eggplant emojis that
5: I think a lot of people don't know what that means.
6: I'm assuming you were talking crap to him.
7: Well, no, he'd said that we'd got it was like a snowstorm or whatever, and he was like, got home all right, and I would just sent like the boing boing boing.
5: I think a lot of people beginning didn't know what that was. Eggplant emoji until, you know.
6: Penis. Substitute for penis.
5: I know.
7: Like, I was excited.
5: Say it out loud. Somebody just heard that now, and they're thinking, oh.
6: I know, that's what I'm saying. Yeah. Just in case you, it's a substitute for penis.
5: That's why my son's sending me that penis thing.
4: Generally an excited one, isn't it?
6: Yeah, in a good way. Yeah.
5: All right. Trying to stay hip now. Well back.
4: Saying that means you're not.
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1: From the newsroom, I'm Alex Carminati. 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The Government Affairs Committee, that's part of the Chamber of Grand Forks and East Grand Forks, will host a candidate forum tonight at 6 o'clock in the Grand Forks City Council Chamber. Government Affairs Co-Chair Stacey Dahl will be the forum moderator. 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
16: Cloudy skies with a few peaks of sun today, with daytime highs approaching 56. Westerly winds around 5 miles per hour. Cloudy skies expected tonight, lows level off around 38. Cloudy skies with a few peaks of sun tomorrow, high temperatures reach up to 57. From the Weatherology Weather Center, I'm meteorologist Jennifer Wojcicki on Rock 95. Currently, it's 44 degrees.
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2: Heather's here.
3: Hi, Heather.
2: Crap all over the floor.
4: Good morning.
3: What happened now?
4: Oh my gosh. I'm trying to get in my high chair, and everything's falling out of my pocket.
3: It's dope you're here. See, I can't say that. That is brutal.
4: At least
3: man.
4: You didn't say it's fat you're here.
3: That's so fat you're here. Right, that'd be rude.
5: You're here, bitching.
3: With a PH. Bitching.
5: A comma makes a big difference in that statement.
3: Yeah, right. You're here bitching.
5: You're here bitching.
3: Yeah, you can bitch if you want. Yeah, if you're going to bitch anywhere, it could be right here. Just everybody can
4: hear
3: it.
4: One was just a statement of fact.
3: Right.
4: Yeah. Either one is neither.
3: Now, you had six kids, so you probably went through two or three generations of slang. The oldest to the youngest had at least have two different generations.
2: Did you try to keep up? Or?
4: No, I made them speak English.
2: Okay.
4: Bother making up your own language, learn another language. Let it be useful in 20 years in another country.
2: Isn't it fun to learn their language, too? Or they really don't want you to learn it, though.
4: No, because then you really kill it.
2: Right.
4: Because once you get on the 6-7, none of those kids wants to play that.
2: That's when 6-7 went away, when older people started using it.
4: Yeah, so let them have their fun. Plus, you don't want to let them know you're in on it, because then they censor themselves. So if you... the key is to become fluent and not let them know. Especially with the way they text, the BR. I don't know.
3: That's when Nick and Puss start talking, 90s teenager slang. Todd and I don't know what they're talking about.
6: And you shouldn't know that.
3: No, we do.
6: Because you weren't hanging out with teenagers in the late 90s.
4: Right. You're not online grooming.
6: Hopefully not.
5: None of us are supposed to know it.
3: What's 18 mean? Okay. That's still a teenager, right?
5: None of us are supposed to know it because we were born in the 90s,
2: Be, up to 19.
6: Oh, right.
2: Up to 19 would be a teenager. How young is your youngest, Heather?
4: 16.
3: Okay,
2: so they're out of the Gen Alpha.
3: Yeah. And your oldest is what?
4: I'm 29.
3: Okay, all right. So that's a big jump for those two, right?
4: Yeah.
3: Yeah,
4: it's mostly just they mostly just cuss at each other.
3: Old-fashioned swear words are always still around. That's
5: just
3: all
5: like mom and dad.
3: Right, yeah. Old-fashioned swear words are always going to stick around, and that's good for the
2: kids.
3: There
2: doesn't seem to be a definitive answer to what skibidi means.
5: Skibidi.
4: Skibidi toilet?
2: Okay, yes. Skibidi toilet that was a YouTube phenomenon, wasn't it?
3: What's a skibidi?
2: It can mean cool, it can mean bad, it really doesn't have a meaning according to what I've investigated.
3: Why skibidi toilet?
4: I think they just because the meme was a toilet. It was like a talking toilet or something.
2: It was a YouTube series a couple of years ago.
3: Oh, okay. I didn't watch it.
4: I just remember the kids got excited when they thought there was going to be a Skibidi movie.
2: Oh. And how many episodes of Skibidi Charlotte are out there?
4: I don't want to know.
2: A lot?
4: They're already making me watch Backrooms, and I think I'm tapped out for this year of pop culture young
3: people. Is that
4: movie
3: any good?
4: I don't know. I haven't watched it yet. They're trying to get me to watch it.
3: Have you seen Obsession?
4: No.
3: It's so good.
4: Oh,
3: man. I'm not a horror movie person, but she's so good in that movie.
4: I'm going to watch
3: it. It's pretty spooky. You're going to get what you wish for. That's what it's basically about. He wants her to fall in love with him completely. And he's got a spell. She's a freak, man. If you've ever been with anybody that's a freak and you're afraid of, this is magnified that. Magnified that. Yeah.
4: I don't
3: crazy.
4: Know.
3: Yeah.
4: The premise just catches me as kind of funny. Plus, I've gotten very little sleep, so.
3: You got any gigs you want to plug there, Heather?
4: He wants her to fall in love with him, and she goes the kids
3: she
4: and
3: goes
4: weapons.
3: Completely nuclear on him, man.
4: Yeah,
3: it's just
4: like
3: crazy,
4: the
3: man.
4: Kids and weapons at the end where they just turn on her, kind of, is it like that?
3: I haven't seen Weapons either, though, so.
4: Sorry.
3: It's okay.
4: I've done a lot
3: just
4: of spoilers.
3: Just say spoiler alert and give it. We don't care,
4: If nobody's seen the end of Weapons by now, that's on you.
3: Thank you. Right? I'm with you on that stuff like that.
4: Thank you.
5: Yeah, but he says that 3 minutes after the show airs for the first time. If you haven't seen it yet, that's on you.
3: I've also done it 30 years later, and you guys still bitch. So but I'm slowing down on my spoiler alerts. In fact, I won't even mention shows I'm watching anymore because I know some guy's going to get that was pissed at me from a couple years back is going to get me back. So I won't even show certain shows. I watched Hacks the whole time,
5: mm-hmm.
3: and finally got through it because I know you guys loved it, and I completely loved it. I'm bummed it's over. But I didn't even say I was watching it until I got done with it. Not that there's a big spoiler at the end, but you know.
5: Yeah, there wasn't really a big twist or anything.
3: No, there wasn't anything at the end. Yeah, there really was a big twist. But still, you could have said something about that. Yeah. So don't spoil her. Don't spoil the show. Yeah. Our show.
4: I apologize.
3: All right. That'd be...
5: That would imply there's a plot.
3: Yeah. A plot. And maybe it would imply there's an ending.
5: Or planning. Yeah. Some sort of forethought. There's
3: that's
5: not.
3: That's right. Yeah. And Heather, you got any gigs? I asked you already. I'm sorry.
4: Oh, no.
2: Yeah, but she didn't have an answer.
4: Okay. Oh.
2: And you shouldn't ask her the first break.
3: I know.
4: Oh, yeah. It always takes me a couple days.
3: She just hops up
2: when we've learned better.
4: Find my readers.
3: Right. Every comedian not to ask him the first break.
2: Right. It probably fell out of her pocket, and it's on the floor somewhere.
3: Yeah. You had a recent gig. Last time you were here, you had a gig at some sort of little French restaurant or something like that.
4: Oh, yeah, the Chateau.
3: How'd that go?
4: That was good. Yeah, both of those places have similar vibes.
3: Now, do people walk in sometimes and not, and they're like just there to eat and say, who's that lady in the corner? It's like when you walk into a bar and somebody walks around and hands you trivia pages and you go, oh, gee, I'm leaving.
4: Dang it, yeah. Nick and I have been used to that. Usually at bar shows, we get there and like, you know, there's five people playing Keno. And they're like really mad the TV's got turned off.
3: But this place knew you were coming and the people were there to see you.
4: Yeah, yeah. Okay. And if people came in, they were, and I think too, the way it's set up, like whether you came and knew there was going to be something, like people walk in.
3: You could see.
4: Quietly.
3: You could see.
4: Yeah.
3: You could see.
4: You could see what's going
3: on. There wasn't the game on behind your head, right?
4: No, Yeah. In fact,
3: or somebody shooting pool, like Nick said, used to happen.
6: Yeah.
4: No.
6: Oh, sorry. We booked you on the night of the pool tournament.
4: No, I've just been doing a lot of gives on Husker game days, so it's been a little light this fall.
3: Yeah. That sucks for you guys. Yeah. Hope you don't have a gig this weekend at 10 o'clock at night anywhere.
4: I do not.
6: I was surprised when you walked, like, used to try to book things around the Husker football games. They would get places and they'd be like, oh, we got to leave the volleyball game on. You're like, what?
3: Lame.
6: Yeah.
4: I'll be back in the Black Hills this weekend.
3: Yeah. Oh, yeah. Well, you were just there, were you?
4: I know. And this time.
5: Another sex date for your son?
4: Okay, listen.
3: Oh, that's right. You drove your son there to get laid, right?
4: By the way, we
3: did get laid?
4: Okay, I assume they did. Because we took my mom with us. So it was my mom, my son, and I drove
3: and
4: up
3: and visiting
4: there,
3: his girlfriend in the Black Hills,
4: right? Girlfriend, right.
3: Is she in school up there?
4: Yes. No, she's a PA student, so she's doing her clinical rounds where she's going to different hospitals and finishing.
3: All right.
4: So
2: put your hair up pretty and meet me tonight in Rapid City.
5: And let my mom and grandma drive me to get laid.
4: They listened to the podcast from the last time on the way up here, and then she has also since listened to it. So,
3: your mom.
4: My mom and my son.
3: Oh, your mom.
4: Now
3: and
4: the girlfriend.
3: Your mom killed your dad. She's rocked.
5: She knows good sex.
3: She rocked him. So she knows about sex. She took him to the afterlife.
4: Well, we got massages. All right. Every time I say something, I realize I'm just setting it up. Like
3: your son too?
4: Yeah. Cause we're like, the stuff that we wanted to do is closed.
3: The obligatory mom son massage.
4: My son.
3: I know there are couples ones.
4: No, we didn't do it together, but we all went to the same place.
3: Okay.
4: Me,
3: good.
4: My son.
3: You imagine your son laying there with his mom and his grandmother getting massages.
4: No, my mom stayed back at the hotel, but I took him and his girlfriend and we all went into town and got massages, but we were looking. And so what we're going to do one when I come back, but one of the offers on the table is that they offer something called Nuru. I don't know.
2: Yeah.
4: I want to do it, but I also am kind of scared. I don't know if it's made for me. I don't know. I don't know anything about it.
3: Have you Googled Nuru?
4: I'm a little scared.
5: Punched it into Pornhub?
3: I didn't even know Nuru was non-sexual.
5: Yeah, the only place we've seen this is on Pornhub, Heather.
2: That's the only time.
4: That's why
2: we've
4: I don't
2: seen...
4: know if I'm ordering the
3: well,
4: right.
3: Well, it's oil. It's oil. Yeah. It's slippery massage. I mean, your whole body is completely oiled up.
2: I think it's a seaweed-based kind of lubricant.
4: Yeah.
2: Yeah.
4: Okay. And they say it is like an erotic sensual. So
3: it's totally erotic.
4: Am I accidentally ordering a sex service or is it like a legit thing?
2: I don't know. The things that we watch, you know, it all ends up, you know, the massage always ends up.
4: I don't know
2: with sex at the end.
4: How to like call them and ask, like, hey, listen, these are my stats. I'm a 51-year-old female. is this for me or is this a weird thing to order?
3: The new rule that I always thought Nuru was just for couples, you know, and Well, sometimes there's three.
2: We have legitimate massage therapists that listen to the show. They can tell you.
4: Okay. Thank you.
6: When you Google Nuru Massage Omaha, it's like a lot of back page.
5: Yeah. I did the same thing.
6: Rankings.
5: I Googled legit escorts. Nuru Massage and I got rub rankings, body rubs map, back page, bed page.
3: If you watch the documentaries, they're on like a raft,
5: an inflatable mattress.
3: Right? And then they oil each other up, and the girl rubs all over the guy, and they both take care of each other.
5: Yeah.
3: Everything.
2: All right, now look for a tub of Nuru. How much for her? Or just maybe a tube of Nuru.
3: This I think Nuru looks really freaking hot.
2: Something you have to do at home.
4: Oh, okay. Mm. It's not something, but it's on their menu, so.
2: Oh, is it?
4: Yeah.
2: And this was a legit place.
4: It's a legit place, okay. And they offer it on their site. So that's why I don't know if this is something that
2: I would think would be kind of greasy.
4: Right.
3: Yeah. All right, come on back.
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3: So why are you heading back up to Black Hills? Just taking other kids?
4: But no, she's driving back, but we're going to help her drive back, so
3: one long haul. All right, the New Room Massage originated in the 1990s in Japan, in Yokohama and Kawasaki, where it typically culminated in sexual services. The practice is usually performed completely nude on a waterproof mat. We watched the documentary, so if you guys could get porn in the studio, check it out and show Heather.
5: We can.
3: Which frequently leads to incidental or intentional genital contact.
6: Or on the phone. You can look it up on your phone.
3: Yeah. Yes, New Room Massage can be non-sexual, though it's traditionally and commonly associated with erotic or sexual services.
7: Why would you not get the sexual kind?
3: Yeah, it's good that you're going to feel good. I mean, when booked through a professional massage or a therapy studio, explicit consent guidelines and strict no touch or non-sexual policies are established before the session. So they're going to use all the New Room oil on you.
4: Right.
3: If you get a legitimate one, but they're not going to touch your boobs or your vagina.
6: Yeah. Here's a
3: unless you want them to.
6: Massage.
3: Then what's the point? Right.
6: Yeah, that says I've never heard of it. Because she gives legit.
3: So it is all dirty stuff.
4: Gliding on your body then?
7: Yeah, kind of.
4: Okay.
7: Yeah, it's like full body to full body contact, and they're just kind of sliding back and forth on you.
6: Oh, yeah. You can make a total slip and slide out of it.
7: Yeah.
3: It looks so, it's so hot looking. It really is, man. And none of us have tried it. Even with our women, we've talked about this before, but I think you have to have no kids in the house when you try that for the first time.
7: If only one of us had a couple of years where he could have done anything he wanted.
3: Yeah. Well, no, I'm talking about doing that with the person you're with, with your lover now, you know.
7: Yeah, but you could have found something.
6: Oh, yeah. There's plenty of places like in York, Pennsylvania.
3: I
6: would have done that for you. Yeah.
3: They did get a hooker. They probably got a hooker in those 2 years.
6: This sounds like something you'd need to put a tarp down.
3: Oh, yeah. You've seen the videos, Todd, you know. Yeah.
7: I think more than a tarp. I think some sort of kiddie pool. Something with sides to keep everything contained.
6: But then you couldn't keep the dogs out.
7: Yeah, that's true.
3: Well, you don't want to do it with the dogs.
6: No,
3: your hair everywhere and your gel.
6: Dog full of new roux.
3: I don't think you would. I don't think.
6: How do you explain that to the groomer?
3: I don't think you'd even last that long.
6: What happened here? Well, the dog got into the new roux pool.
7: And that's when the groomer says, don't tell me anymore.
6: Right.
7: Please.
3: You're not supposed to put the dog in the new roux pool. I know.
6: Yeah, but they can't help
7: now
6: themselves.
7: Now you tell me.
6: Yeah, they see that pool and they don't want to jump in.
4: Well, they're licking it. Drinking it.
3: Oh. He'll be licking it beforehand.
7: That's not just new roux anymore.
6: Some are water dogs, some are new roux dogs.
3: Listen, Heather, you sat there naked. It wasn't a sexual thing at a doctor's office while medical students played with you. So basically,
7: I don't think they played with her. Well, I don't think that's the word.
3: It's still there. Yeah.
7: They poked and prodded. They had
3: the look. Yeah.
7: Playing in implies that they were getting something out
6: of it. Were the students poking and prodding, or was it the doctor that was poking and prodding?
4: It was the students.
6: Oh,
4: yeah.
6: Really?
4: Yeah. The doctor just kind of...
6: And what did they poke exactly?
3: Check for breast lumps.
4: Oh, yeah. Went up the old woo-hoo.
3: So you got some strange...
4: Yeah, I guess so. Yeah.
7: You didn't even have to drive to South Dakota.
3: You got strange. Legal strange you got. You
7: paid for it.
3: Yeah. Was like 22-year-old dudes.
6: Right. One student on each boob as they were checking you out.
3: Honk, honk, honk, honk.
4: No, it was a train. It was like eight in a row. Like they just lined up.
3: It was a train.
7: You earned your money that day.
4: They stood around in a group and came up one by one. And you know what? It's really like you're laying there and like, who wants to go first? I'm like, I would appreciate everybody raising their hand.
6: It's the least you can do.
4: Like the one reluctant, I guess.
7: It's not personal.
6: That's where you need our boy, Gil. Yeah, he would have led the charge.
3: Oh, yeah.
6: And then everybody would have.
7: I don't think Gil would have kept it clinical.
6: No.
4: Just toss
3: Gil's still dry, man.
4: Speculum over your shoulder. I don't need this.
6: I love all these emailers who get a hold of us, and they just assume that, of course, Heather, or also our friend Kelly can be included in this, want to have sex with them. Yeah, they think.
3: Well, Heather's a married woman.
6: That's an automatic.
3: Kelly is having fun, so.
6: Yeah, but she's
3: they may have a shot with Kelly.
6: But she's not going to have sex with everybody.
3: No, hell no.
4: I don't think anybody's really serious. I'm not getting like any serious inquest or anything like that. Maybe from some bots, but Gil's not blowing up my DMs or anything.
3: Be funny if he gets on. Yeah, you're right. He's not on your Facebook messages you separately, right?
4: Right, okay, right. Yeah.
6: Has anybody noticed? And this was on more on Threads than anything else. They're doing bot checks. You say something outrageous to see if Zelensky shot up a bunch of bot farms in Russia.
3: And good.
6: People are claiming it seems to be less invasive. I haven't noticed, so I don't know if I engage in a lot of Russian bots or not, but I bet you I do.
3: Yeah, I don't know how it works either. On Twitter, if you click on the people that are hating on you or saying something weird, if they have nothing on their Twitter page or Facebook page, if it's like, then you know it's a bot.
6: Yeah.
3: If you click on the actual hater on Facebook or Twitter,
6: they won't have much of a profile.
3: There's nothing. There's hardly any profile at all.
6: They won't even have a profile picture.
3: Right, right.
6: Yeah. But the tests seem to be, well, I think the bots probably populate the comment section of local news on Facebook. But everybody all they had to do is they were just making Charlie Kirk jokes to see if the bots would come out. And apparently they didn't. Okay. So I don't know if that bombing helped.
7: I just befriended some bots because I've been seeing some. When you first become friends with somebody on Facebook, you'll see their posts.
6: Yeah. Right.
7: There's a lot of that.
6: Do they say something provocative?
7: No, they're sharing this meme about people didn't want the firing squad live streamed, had no problem with Charlie Kirk. Like,
3: that makes no sense.
7: No, it doesn't.
3: No,
7: nobody,
3: that's a bot.
7: Knew that was going to
3: happen.
7: But
3: we all know there's real human beings that can't make sense, don't make sense either. So, but you're right, that's probably a bot. I saw that too. That makes no sense.
6: No, I like the drag queen analogy better.
3: Yeah.
6: The same people that want to watch the execution, the same people who don't watch, they want to ban drag shows.
3: We are not America. We can't have that. We don't live stream that.
6: You make people
3: martyrs.
6: I wouldn't worry too much about it.
3: I'm not either. And all the Republicans are just saying, of course, they're saying, I'm not going to watch, but, whatever.
7: It does just seem so archaic, like that lady that they just tried to kill and came back. They're like, oh, she's back in prison. She came to life. And also, the Rams and Bills play tonight. You're like,
3: countries that hold public executions: Afghanistan, Somalia, Iran, North Korea. So that you don't want to be in that group. You just don't, man. You
7: can kill the guy.
3: Guy's a horrible guy. Kill the guy. I get that. Firing squad.
6: Is that an invite only, or is that one of those everybody gathers around the town square?
3: It'll be live streamed.
6: In the other countries.
3: I don't know. That's a good point, Todd. Nowadays, it might be invited. They might put that on a video. I haven't watched a live execution in any of those countries recently.
6: nor have I.
7: Pussy.
6: I'm really not drawn to live executions.
3: Well, by the way, too, they're going to shoot that guy, and he's in a wheelchair. Yeah. I'm not saying he shouldn't be killed, but they're going to shoot him in a wheelchair, man.
7: Do they stand him up for that?
3: I don't know. That's a great question. To the old school, because the firing squad happened in Utah, right? Did it happen in Utah?
6: Yeah, I think that was the last one that.
3: Does that guy stand?
6: I don't know.
3: Is he tied to a post like the old schools with blindfold and a cigarette?
4: I thought didn't they say?
3: But I told you, if you could stand and move around, you'd be ding, ding, ding, ding. We talked about that. You shoot like a carnival, right?
6: They should have some ropes on either side, and it'd pull the wheelchair one way and the other way and make a little shooting gallery out of them so the guys can have some fun.
4: Wasn't there that scene in 9 to 5 where they have Dabney Coleman and they're shooting at him in one of those carnival games and he's going back and forth?
3: Oh, I think you're right. Is that it? Yeah.
6: I don't recall that scene.
4: It's like ding, ding.
3: Yeah.
7: The people that are on the firing squad, what do you do after that? Do you just pack up your gun and be like, well, see you guys tomorrow? Or do you
3: ask
7: you
3: Jim?
7: Go get lunch?
6: I'm sure that's what they have to do.
4: That's insane. The thing of it is they're saying it's, they want it to be a deterrent. It's absolutely the opposite.
3: It's not a deterrent.
4: Yeah, it's not at all.
3: No. I mean, it can argue death penalty all you want. I'm not going to get into that. But we shouldn't. It shouldn't be public.
6: People who shoot
3: just
6: up the
3: do
6: police
3: it.
6: Or
3: just do
6: are inclined to commit murder. There's nothing to stop them.
3: Right.
6: They know what the consequences might be. So there's no deterrent.
7: Wait, and if you're broadcasting that, there's going to be probably a small percentage of people that see that. And they're like, oh, that looks like fun.
6: Oh, yeah.
4: That's how I feel like it's just the red meat that they throw out to get their base all excited. And
3: that's
4: also
3: exactly
4: to distract everybody else from the crazy stuff that they're doing.
3: You nailed it, Heather. You deserve a new roof for that, Heather. You nailed that. New roof, Heather.
5: Hit the road for South Dakota now.
3: Yeah, yeah. You could probably do that here. Omaha probably has one right down the street, you know?
4: Oh, I know. I might run into him at the store or something like that. You know?
7: Yeah, and she might have a rule where she's got to cross the state border before it's okay with the husband.
4: I geofence myself out.
6: Go to Wall Drug and ask them for a big tube of Nuru. You got a big tube of Nuru I can use?
7: Yes, and that comes in a bucket.
4: We did go to a Wall Drug, by the way. Got some fudge.
3: Got some fudge.
6: Yeah. All right. I suppose it was good.
4: It was really good.
6: I'll bet you.
3: It's around the corner, right? Okay, yeah. Sorry. That was too easy. Well, I'm back.
7: Yeah, it was inevitable. Right, yeah. It was around.
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2: Overcast skies today with daytime highs approaching 54. Winds out of the southwest around 5 miles per hour. Cloudy tonight, lows dip down to about 40. Cloudy skies with a few peaks of sun. Tomorrow, high temperatures reach up to 57. From the Weatherology Weather Center, I'm meteorologist Jennifer Wojcicki on Rock 95. Currently 43.
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2: Heather Jones. And you can check your social. What are your socials there, Heather?
3: At the Heather Jones. I remembered it.
4: Speaking of social, I got dataforprogress.org. Reports that American social activity has steeply declined in the past 30 years. In 2023, they declared American loneliness an epidemic. There's a survey here that they're spending more time alone and less time with friends as Americans. In fact, let's go through a bunch of things here. Compared to 1995 and today, entertained people in my home 67% in the last year. In 1995, it was at 89%. So we were doing a lot more entertaining. Went out to breakfast at a restaurant in 1995, was at 87%. This year, 74%. Finished reading a book, 80%, 95, 62%.
2: That should be called starting reading a book. Yeah. That should be.
4: Well, you got to finish.
5: That's lowering the bar. Yeah,
2: I know.
4: Attended church or another place of worship, 74%, down to 54%. Went to the movies, 72% in 95, only 64% in 26. I thought it would be less than that. Played cards, 72% to 53%. Nobody plays cards anymore.
2: Just sits around, you mean? Something that you're Okay.
4: Went to a dinner party, 70% to 57%. Stayed late at work, 62% to 46%. That is also good.
2: That's actually good, right? Yeah. Right.
5: Like towards the 6 hour mark?
4: Yeah.
5: Staying late?
4: Went on a picnic, 58% then, 39% now.
5: I don't think I even own a picnic basket.
2: No.
6: I'd probably just pack it in an Amazon box if we did that.
2: Yeah.
4: Attended a sporting event. That one's pretty close. 52% to 46%.
5: Yeah, I'm surprised that's not dropped off further just because of the cost.
2: Because of the cost.
6: And TVs are a lot better.
2: It's crazy. It's crazy how much stuff costs.
4: This one's pretty close too. 52 to 49%. Went to a bar or a tavern.
5: Yeah.
4: And the ones that are, they've done more in 26 than they did more in 95 include play a video game.
2: Yeah, well, there's more of them now.
5: Yeah.
4: Yep, 42%.
2: And the technology's better, right?
4: 64%.
5: The video games now kick the video games from 95's ass.
2: Yeah, right.
4: Took an airline trip for personal reasons. It was 38% in 95, and now it's 43% this year.
2: There's a,
4: rock concerts. People are going to more rock concerts.
2: Yeah.
4: 32 compared to 19%. And went to an exercise class. More people are doing that. 32 to 18%. That's because there's more exercise classes being offered now.
2: Yeah, that's true, too. Well, the loneliness epidemic, I mean.
4: Although we could have done our jazzercise back in 95. Yeah. I think that was still going on.
6: Yeah. Do they still offer that anywhere?
2: Sweating to the oldies.
3: Yeah, I think
2: maybe.
3: I've seen a jazzercise.
4: I bet you they do.
2: Yeah. Old ladies in spandex walking around. Yeah. Pretty hot.
4: Yeah.
3: Looking like whores.
2: Yeah. There's a thing about that. I see a lot of the algorithms that show up, especially when I was here by myself. I mean, Ryder was around a lot. When he was in college, I was here a lot. There's a peacefulness to being alone. I do see that a lot until the peacefulness goes away. And then it turns to just loneliness. So I think there is definitely a peacefulness to not dealing with anything. But then it gets lonely, and that's worse than the peacefulness. And peacefulness is actually pretty cool, So you see that a lot, especially with men and women, for that matter, a lot of women. So getting out and doing anything will help that. But I can see why people just sit around. I really can, It's the way people don't. You don't want to make the effort to go out and do things. And Puss is right about price of especially concerts.
5: Concerts and sporting events.
2: Concerts and sporting events are crazy expensive.
3: I like to see
4: But that's
3: those.
4: The only ones that really didn't decrease a bunch.
2: Right,
4: yeah.
2: Right.
4: Yeah.
5: That's
4: right.
5: Crazy.
2: Right.
4: So people still want to get out and do that.
3: I think it's really hard for people to find, it's almost like joining a club after are out of that age where your parents signed you up for everything.
2: Right.
3: Yeah. So I like when they do the Mrs. Roper's romps.
2: Oh, yeah, that looks pretty cool.
3: Stuff
2: Yeah.
3: I think more like those.
2: They're bar crawls.
3: Yeah. Yeah.
2: The Miss Roper bar crawl. Is that Vegas? Or is that everywhere? That's a bunch of different places.
6: I see them doing it all over the place.
2: Yeah. Everybody gets to, dress like a woman, either as a fun or an excuse.
3: Yeah.
6: Right.
2: And as Mrs. Roper, too.
3: Yeah.
6: Can we do that again?
2: Yeah. Can I wear that just on a Tuesday? To work?
6: It's Mr. Roper. It's Roper Week.
2: I thought it was Mr. Roper goes to work today.
3: It's Roper Month. Yeah, it just extends indefinitely.
2: What was down again? All of them were down except for even ones were bars and restaurants. And
6: sporting events were pretty
2: sporting
6: cool.
2: Events,
4: yeah, and
2: right.
4: Rock shows specifically.
2: Like rock shows, right.
3: Yeah,
6: you can't replicate live music at home.
2: No. That's a good point. And bars also feature live music, too. That helps get you out of your funk and doing things. But it's so easy, especially if you work all damn day, if you work out of the building all day and you get home. Now winter's coming. Doesn't feel that way. You guys are getting hot weather. I got hot weather here, too, next couple of days. So that's kind of nice. I like that because it's going to be cold as hell, what, shortly?
5: Yeah. Statistics would tell you.
2: Yeah.
6: It's chilly here today.
5: The calendar would say, yes, that will happen sometime.
2: Did you guys have a couple 90-degree days there or something like that?
5: Yeah.
2: I got 85 here today. It'll go away in a couple
4: it's
2: days.
4: It's actually seasonable here today, but I think we were near a record high yesterday. Mm-hmm. And I'm sure most of the Great Plains were.
2: The Plains.
4: Yeah. Yeah, just the planes.
5: The plane planes.
2: The plane planes.
4: Not that great.
2: Movie theaters were down a little bit?
4: A little bit.
2: Yeah.
4: Not much. Not as much as I thought.
2: Not as much.
5: Yeah,
2: right.
5: But I think they're rebounding a little bit. I mean, post-pandemic, they're finally getting back to somewhat pre-pandemic
4: level. Thanks levels. To the Odyssey, although I heard the Tom Cruise show, and that kind of bombed.
5: Yeah. That looked weird from the start.
2: Yeah. But it did, but, you know, I saw Ben Affleck had a great little line today. He said, you know what? Hammering things like that doesn't work because when people try to make different original scripts, we shouldn't be. I'm not necessarily have to go see that. I'm not saying that. I actually saw the previews, and it looks weird and good, but I understand why it's not a blockbuster. It's not Tom Cruise looking like Tom Cruise at all. He's in makeup. But if we always bitch about original scripts, and then if people don't go see original stuff, there's not going to be an original stuff
5: just
2: anymore.
5: Just because it's original doesn't mean it's good.
2: No, I know that. But I mean, I read a couple good reviews of it.
5: But
2: it's definitely not going to be a big, wide blockbuster by any means.
4: Yeah, something like that continues to bomb, then they'll just throw more comic book movies at you.
2: Exactly.
4: Yeah, what they know is money in the bank.
5: But they could make original scripts that are still palatable to the wide audience. I mean, that one just...
2: Well, you knew it was going to be... They knew it was going to be a... I mean, it could be a global hit.
5: But they're saying they're going to lose like $150 million on it.
6: The BBC said it's forecasted to lose $255 million.
5: Yeah.
6: $245.
5: So obviously they thought it was going to do something.
2: Oh, yeah.
5: It's certainly falling below expectation.
6: Yeah. Could be among the biggest flops ever.
2: Well, everything's more expensive now. So that's
5: it just looked weird for the sake of weird. And those are the movies where you lose me.
2: Right. Well, I'm going to watch it eventually. No, I'm not going to the theater.
6: That guy bugs me. Whenever they,
2: I don't know why you hate Tom Cruise. He's like the best thing that
5: I'm
2: ever happened to a movie. Yeah,
5: he's
2: we're not going to with him.
6: I find him great. I think he's very fake and just annoying. I know it's an actor, but whatever show it is where they have to like dance through that line afterwards, like
5: I think it's Jennifer Hudson show.
6: It's
5: is that one
6: so cringy?
2: That whole show is cringy.
5: But that's cringy when everybody does it.
2: Everybody does that.
6: I didn't see. I don't seek it out. I just saw that up and that it popped up on something. I'm like, God damn, this guy.
2: They all have to do that in that stupid show. Right.
5: But he's carrying the torch for movies in the theater.
2: Oh, yeah.
5: And I respect the hell out of that.
2: Yeah, I've loved him. His acting's been great for years.
5: And you hear stories about like when he showed up 3 hours late for the premiere of The Odyssey and they were going to run it for him. And he's just like, all right, everybody who's sweeping up popcorn, come on in. Let's sit down and watch the movie.
2: Yeah, he does good.
5: You know,
2: things.
5: I mean, when he does cool crap like that, it's like, it's hard to hate the guy.
2: We know he's a Scientologist, but you know what?
6: That.
2: Christians bother me too. So
4: he seems a good ambassador.
5: He really does.
2: Yeah. Don't hate on Tom Cruise. Watch All the Right Moves. You ever see All the Right Moves when he's a young guy playing football?
6: Is he in it?
2: Oh, so great, man. Yeah. Yes, he's in it.
6: No. Right?
3: Is that where he plays like a kid out of like Pittsburgh or something like that?
2: Yeah, it's a great movie, man. It's one of the best high school football, one of the best football movies ever made. Really is really good. But we all like Tom Cruise. Nick hates him. I get that, you know.
6: Wait a minute. But I like Jerry
2: Nick
6: Maguire.
2: Oh, Jerry Maguire's a great movie.
6: I've never been into action movies. I've never really been drawn into.
2: But he does other stuff. And Jerry Maguire's great.
6: Yeah, I'm like, I get that the planes are fast.
2: Did you see Born on the 4th of July?
6: I've seen A Few Good Men. I like that.
2: Yeah.
3: I appreciate him when he's funny.
4: How
3: like
4: about,
3: Tropic
6: Rain
3: Thunder.
6: Man. I like Rain Man.
4: Collateral. Have you seen Collateral?
2: Collateral. He's a bad guy. That's a great movie.
5: But it's just so fake. Yeah. That actor playing a part.
6: Well, I don't think outside of like when you see him in person, I don't think he's like genuine. It all seems like manufactured. And
2: it might be a little bit. There's an image thing he's got to keep up. I get that. But Puss is right. He's pretty generous. You know.
5: Yeah, like that again. Like the story, like when he was filming one of the Mission Impossibles, and he had to land his helicopter on some people's land, and he's just like, "Hey, why don't you guys just take it for a spin while I'm gone?"
2: Right.
5: You know.
6: Yeah. So I don't know. I'd be like, "I'm good." You're like wearing a Kobe jersey. Like I'm fine.
5: Well, like, apparently there was a little kid there, and he was just like, oh, my God, a helicopter.
2: Cool. Oh, I remember that one, right.
5: And,
2: yeah,
5: and he's like, well, then take it out for a spin while I'm gone, you know? I don't need it for a few hours. You go ahead.
4: Was Leah Thompson naked or, you know, topless in all the right moves?
2: That's her, yeah. I think it's her.
4: Not a body double.
2: But she's a high school girl in that movie.
4: That's her butt.
2: Also, I was a real young guy when that movie came out.
4: She's our age.
2: I don't feel so creepy, yeah.
5: I think also nearly naked in Howard the Duck, too.
4: Oh, yeah, I think she was sitting in bed with him.
5: Yeah.
2: Yeah.
6: Does Craig T. Nelson play a football coach in All the Right Moves?
2: He's the coach, yeah.
3: Oh.
2: Yeah.
3: That was the other guy I was thinking of who my uncles look like, Craig T. Nelson.
2: Uh-oh. Heather just slid off her seat. Check it out, man. There's a visual right there.
6: See, I said
2: the
6: you
2: Nuru
6: got
2: happens early over there with Heather. Craig T. Nelson. Ooh.
3: That's his name. Like, I could not remember it. I couldn't remember Poltergeist, and that was it.
2: Come on back.
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7: From the newsroom, I'm Alex Carminati. 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The department will be hosting walk-in Wednesdays from 1 p.m. to 4 p.m. starting today. 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And that's located on the third floor of the Grand Forks County Office Building. Those who want to get vaccinated don't need an appointment. 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The Government Affairs Committee, that's part of the Chamber of Grand Forks and East Grand Forks, will host a candidate forum tonight at 6 o'clock in the Grand Forks City Council Chamber. 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
19: Overcast skies today with daytime highs approaching 54. Winds out of the southwest around 5 miles per hour. Cloudy tonight, lows dip down to about 40. Cloudy skies with a few peaks of sun. Tomorrow, high temperatures reach up to 57. From the Weatherology Weather Center, I'm meteorologist Jennifer Wojcicki on Rock 95. Currently 43.
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3: All right, this show's sold out because people want to see this guy in person. They want to see the 40th anniversary of Quebec. Actually, what, longer than that.
4: The movie it is the 40th anniversary screening of The Breakfast Club at the Omaha Community Playhouse. The benefits for the Douglas County Historical Society. You'll see the movie, and then you get to meet and talk with this guy afterwards. Anthony Michael Hall is joining us.
3: Thank you, Anthony. Appreciate you calling.
5: Hey, guys. Good morning to you. Thank you.
3: We've talked to you before about your current projects and things like that. Now we get a chance to talk to you about, obviously, the seminal movie that came out. I don't know if I've seen a lot of podcasts. You're really gregarious when it comes to this kind of stuff. You don't mind talking about your past, and obviously, this is a classic movie. John Hughes loved you. I get that. But were you the only actor considered for that your role, or did you have to beat somebody else out?
5: Well, you know what happened, guys? Back in the day there, John had actually written Vacation, but I didn't meet John Hughes on that film. He was the writer.
3: Okay.
5: And then after that, as a kid, I auditioned for 16 Candles, and then we did the three films in a row after that. So we were kind of off to the races then. But, he was an incredible guy who just obviously transformed my life and gave me the career I had as a kid. So he was just an amazing guy to work with. So I'm happy to be coming to Omaha and screening the film. It's going to be a lot of fun.
4: Breakfast Club, were you... did you embrace it right away, or were you one of those young actors who didn't want to be stereotyped or pigeonholed, so you're kind of cautious about it, or were you really into it?
5: Absolutely. I would say the latter, because as a kid, I think I felt a lot of those things that you mentioned, because I was a kid, obviously, kind of growing up in the business, but, to that extent, all these years have gone by, and I certainly just embrace it now, because John was a great guy, and, those films gave me certainly a big leg up in the industry, and it was just a lot of fun to work with him, and I look back, I think about all those films. This one is really the one that I think people go back to the most, but it's a great film, and I'm really proud of it.
3: Well, you should be proud of all your work, by the way, including adulthood. You've done a great job. Anthony Michael Hall with us. Anthony, I know you've read about this probably. There's a script out for a sequel to St. Elmo's Fire. I know you weren't in that. Was there ever talk of a script for a follow-up, a sequel to The Breakfast Club?
5: Well, you know what's funny? The last time I had the opportunity to speak to Mr. Hughes, he called me, and I think it was like 1988 or 89. He happened to call me with John Candy on the phone, and we just sort of hung out, the three of us on the phone, and just kind of chopped it up. But it was actually on that call that he did mention this idea. He was interested in the idea of picking up with the five of us and, maybe in their professional life in their 20s. Obviously, a lot of time has gone by now, but that was something that he was thinking about at the time, and he did bring it up on that call when he called me with John Candy.
3: Oh, he was thinking about it. Okay, that's too bad. That'd been cool to see a sequel. Todd wants to ask you about some music here. Go ahead, Todd.
4: Oh, I was first going to ask him about being on SNL as a young guy, 17, 18. Am I correct?
5: Yeah, I was 17.
4: Were you then invited to the after parties, or could you not go?
3: That's a great question.
5: Well, they kind of became a standard thing. We would work our butts off 6 days a week on the show, and a lot of people don't realize, come Saturday, we're doing the show, you're rehearsing around the clock from, let's say, Wednesday on.
4: Right.
5: But we would actually do the show twice live on Saturday nights. We would do it for sort of the first audience, and it was like a full run-through, and then we would do it afterwards. But, I think sort of baked into all of that was the idea that the after party was always going to happen. So, yeah, the parties were pretty great. They would always be at some nice venue or restaurant after the shows. And, it was an incredible experience being a part of that.
4: Any memorable interactions from those after parties?
3: 17, too. Wow.
5: Well, I'll tell you what, I remember that first episode way back in the day. I think Madonna was the host, and at the time she was dating Sean Penn. You guys remember this when we were kids?
3: Yep.
5: And at the same time, I remember at the after party, I got there, and I see David Bowie and Andy Warhol. I mean, it was just kind of like an out-of-body experience, to be honest with you. Wow. So that first party comes to mind. Yeah, it was just kind of surreal, you seeing all these people. But great experience. It really was. And even when the show wasn't great, you weren't clicking. Let's say you didn't have a couple of sketches or any, you know, standout sketch, just the doing of the show was incredible because it was sort of a combination of theater, rock and roll, stand-up, everything all in one, you know. And as I said, everybody works really hard on that show. I have great respect for all the people that have been on the show over the last 51 years.
4: What a great experience.
3: Speaking of rock and roll, do you still play? Your band was called Hall of Mirrors back in the day. You still play music?
5: Yeah, I did.
4: I want to share some with the audience.
5: You guys went deep in the archives.
4: I did produce
5: an album way back then, but you know, I music has been a love of mine forever, and you know, it's certainly a hobby and something that's fun for me. But I haven't done anything else.
4: Let's play a little, shall we? Because I learned about this the last time we were about to talk to you, and that it never came up. This is a song called "Dance for Me," and it's from the soundtrack of the movie Hail Caesar. And you started that with Robert Downey Jr., Samuel L. Jackson, Judd Nelson.
3: What year is this?
4: I would ask the guest.
3: Yeah, what year is this, Anthony?
5: Oh, this is going back, guys. This is, I think, 99 or 2000. Okay. And we're going back a generation ago.
3: That's a couple years ago to all of us. Show that. Let's hear it, Tom. Sorry.
4: Is that you singing? Will you dance
5: for me? I was.
3: Yeah, that's him singing, man.
4: Yeah.
3: That's him singing.

0: You play that much? Do you play that much for yourself anymore?
1: No, I don't wake up and play the CD. But you know, it was a great experience. It was fun for me. And you know, being an actor, you got a lot of downtime. So it was in between gigs, and I worked with a bunch of different producers on the album. But, yeah, it was a lot of fun many years ago.
2: What is it about artistic people? And I get really jealous of this. You're already a good actor, and then it's easy for you to become a musician. Or did you have to work at that? They're also good dancers too.
1: Well, you know what? Actually, my mother was a singer. She was a jazz singer, and she's also a music teacher. So, you know, growing up, music was just in the household. You know, all the albums in the 70s that my mother listened to became the first things that I listened to, you know. And so I think I come from a very musical family. And even to this day, my sister, I have a younger sister who is a recording artist, and she's has a band. So she took that road much more than I did, you know. But it's kind of like a musical family I came up in. So that was kind of a natural extension.
0: The Breakfast Club is being shown in Omaha, and Anthony Michael Hall will be there. But it's sold out already, Anthony. But we appreciate you talking to us about this. Go ahead, Todd Pusker.
3: I wanted to ask Anthony: are there any sort of meetings of the Rusty Club? And are you the president since you are the original Rusty?
0: That's a great one. Yeah.
3: And does anybody even call the guy from European Vacation? Because nobody remembers him.
1: Well, you know what's so funny? Because once again, just a salute to John Hughes. The reason that it happened is I was actually doing Weird Science at the time. So you know, the guy gave me these opportunities, and we made those three films, The Breakfast Club, 16 Candles first, The Breakfast Club, and then Weird Science, all in the span of about 2.5 years.
0: Wow.
1: So when I was shooting Weird Science, they were going into production, I guess, on European Vacation. So unfortunately, it was actually my boss's fault, right? He was putting this kid in these movies, and then, you know, I wasn't available for this.
0: Oh, is that why you didn't? I thought you were getting a little older sometimes. So that's why you weren't in two. Okay. All
3: right. And then it just became, we got to recast Rusty every time.
0: Yeah.
1: That's right. And it became a running joke, which I think is kind of funny. They just kept switching the kids on the other movies, you know, European and then Christmas. Yeah, it's kind of funny. But, yeah, so it was for good reason. I was working on Weird Science at the time, and that just became an ongoing gag. Yeah.
3: Well, you know, I think they've done a really good job. I mean, like I say, outside of the European Vacation kid that nobody can remember, I mean, there's four really great actors
0: guy's taking
3: there.
0: Guy's taking strays here.
1: Yeah, take your shots in show business. No, I appreciate that very much. Yeah, I mean, it's so funny. I saw him recently. I was doing one of the signings at one of these Comic Cons, which I have fun doing there. And I ran into Jason Lively, is his name. Yeah, so I think he's a good guy. Yeah.
0: Oh, he was there.
1: Sister Blake is an actor, too. She's married to Ryan Reynolds.
0: Oh, that's his sister. Okay. Man, that's wild.
3: Did not know that.
0: All right. Hey, appreciate you calling, Anthony. And what do you got going on now? I mean, you're doing this. I think you do a lot of stuff.
1: Thank you guys for the time. It's good being with you. I really appreciate it. Well, first of all, I'm really excited to come to town. I'm looking forward to coming to Omaha and meeting all the good folks there. So thank you for this opportunity, and we're looking forward to everybody that's going to show up. Going into next year, you know, I have a couple of really exciting projects. I'm actually joining the cast of a show called SWAT Exiles, which is the spinoff of SWAT, which was on CBS for about 8 years.
0: Cool.
1: So we did a season, well, it's actually the ninth season, but, you know, the first season of the spinoff we shot last year, and we're going into a second season. So I'll be shooting that here in Los Angeles. And then next year, I'm producing a film called Final Invasion with an actor named Emil Hirsch.
0: Stephen Lang
1: from the Avatar films.
0: Right.
1: Yeah. And so I'm going to be starring in that one. So we're going to be shooting that in New Mexico next year. That's kind of a sci-fi thriller. I'm also going to be doing a comedy with Bill Burr and Adam Sandler, who I'm really excited about. So
0: I'm not allowed to talk
1: much about it. But, yeah, good things ahead. Thank God.
2: Yeah, well, that's plate's cool, full.
0: Man. That's great, man.
2: Glad you're busy.
0: Thanks for giving us a call. I know you're in L.A. a little earlier, but thanks a lot. Appreciate it. Have fun in Omaha while you're here.
2: All right. Sure. Appreciate
1: you. All right, gentlemen. Thank you very much for having me. Appreciate you.
2: Thank you.
0: Cool.
2: Anthony Michael Hall.
0: I never heard that push because it didn't make any sense. He wasn't at least in the second one because he was still technically a kid and the kids still were kind of kids.
3: Yeah, and those two movies were pretty close together.
0: They were close together, right.
3: I think there was about a 5-year layoff then before they did Christmas Vacation.
0: Yeah, then he couldn't have came back then. Yeah.
3: But I mean, seriously, it's him, it's Johnny Galecki, Ethan Embry, and then Ed Helms played Rusty in the newer, you know, remake.
0: Ethan was in which one?
3: Ethan was in Vegas Vacation.
0: Vegas, that's right.
3: Mr. Papa Giorgio.
0: Yeah, guess what number is behind my hand, right?
3: Right.
0: Heather, thank you again for coming up.
4: Thank you so much. This is so
0: much. Let us know how the new rule goes.
4: Oh, I will. Oh, yeah.
0: Thanks for listening.
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1: All right, morning boner alert. My buddy sent this to me. He knows that we like the show. Kerry Russell and Matthew Rice, or Reese, however you pronounce his name. She did a podcast, and she said that they had sex all the time on the set of The Americans. Now, when I first heard that, I'm thinking, well, during the sex scenes? But no, apparently just off camera in their rooms. In
2: trailers.
1: Remember they met? She was married.
3: That's
1: he might
3: right.
1: have married. He might have been married too. I'm guessing her ex-husband loves reading about this. But she banged him, and in the costumes, whatever. Remember, there were a bunch of disguises on that show for both of them.
3: Oh yeah,
1: yeah. So they rocked the costumes and banged the whole time, in their trailers, in the other rooms, the whole season. They were that show ran from 2013 to 2018. If you haven't seen The Americans, I know you don't like to be suggested shows. We're all the same way. Please don't tell me about another show. You missed it because it's freaking amazing. You really,
3: I know. We'll downplay it.
1: All three of us watch. Yeah, it's tough to downplay because it's so damn good.
3: Yeah.
1: But we all fall for that. It's human nature not to take too much compliments about anything.
2: Yeah, but that's not a show that's in the current public eye where everybody's telling you about it.
1: Yeah. No, it's not. They're not in your face, right?
2: This is us going, hey, if you missed this one from 15 years ago, go check it out.
3: It had a good buzz at the time, but you know, I'm not hearing much residual buzz anymore.
2: No.
3: But, yeah.
2: But Hulu, you can find that on all the old FX stuff is on Hulu.
3: And then now you can look at it thinking, oh, those two are banging all the time. All the time.
1: We interviewed her years ago, and I remember because she was married to a regular guy. He was a contractor, probably owned a contracting company or something like that. I remember Todd asking her, how does a regular guy meet Kerry Russell? And they say they met at some party in Brooklyn or something like that. I remember that interview.
3: I want to do a podcast with her just so she can drop F-bombs.
1: Exactly. All right.
3: You read this quote?
1: Yeah. No, what's the quote?
3: When you have worn pearls and been F'd in trailers and F'ing everywhere, I it was insanity.
2: Nice.
1: Pearl necklace too, for that matter.
3: Yeah,
2: nice.
1: Think about that. Right?
2: I just think it's almost inevitable. If you do a show together that long, you're probably going to end up banging, right?
1: Well, you either hate each other or you're
2: TV or radio or whatever.
1: There's a lot of couples that never got along.
3: That's a pretty intimate relationship.
1: Right.
2: Yeah,
1: yeah. A lot of them probably do at least have sex. They might not stay together. You know.
2: I mean, yeah,
1: they have a daughter too.
2: We just did the story about Michael Douglas and Kathleen Turner back in the day. They were banging and then hit it from everybody.
1: He also had sex with.
3: About it happening a lot, but I bet you it happens even more than what you hear about.
2: Oh sure.
1: Well, he had to go back. The Michael Douglas biography. He had to go back and ask all these women if he could bring them up. And he also talked to, they had just a sexual thing. They didn't end up together for a while. But he didn't bang Sharon Stone. He banged the other one when he bent over, Todd.
3: Oh, Jeannie Triplehorn.
1: Jeannie Triplehorn.
3: Oh,
1: they had sex. He called Jeannie Triplehorn and said, listen, can I say that we had something going on? And she said, sure, you know. And then she probably had to go tell her husband.
3: That was a common courtesy. He didn't have to do that.
1: No, he didn't.
3: If he's telling the truth, he doesn't have to get anybody's permission. So
1: no, he doesn't. Not when they're famous people like that.
3: Right.
1: No.
3: It was courteous of him to reach out to those people, say, can I? And even ask them.
1: And I have started the book. I'm a chapter and a half in. So stop it.
2: 9 months from now, he'll finish it.
1: Eventually I'll finish it.
2: Yeah, there's a whole laundry list here of co-stars who ended up having sex, and I get it. If you're playing in a relationship,
1: we talked about this with a bunch of actors over the years. Is that I couldn't imagine going on a set and sucking face with this beautiful woman and playing around, acting like you're banging, blah blah blah, you know, the whole bit, right?
2: And then not
1: You're right. Well, it's funny because we were sitting around last night. And we didn't want to watch the beginning of that game. We still wasn't going to start till like 8:30 anyway. So my son was home. He's going to fall break for a couple of days. So we went to watch some stupid, funny movie. And I said, you guys, and neither one had seen She's Out of My League.
2: Oh,
1: Great Stainer movie where T.J. Miller steals. T.J. Miller is such a baby in that movie. That's 2010. It's 17 years ago. We've known TJ since about right after that. He came on the show with us in person years ago. He looks like such a baby in that movie. But there's a scene where Jay Baruchel's character in the beginning, that total hot blonde actress. I don't know who she was, but
2: she's Australian, isn't she?
1: I think you're right, Puss. But she's grinding on him. And he, he pearl necklaces in his pants. You remember that scene? And he can't stand up to shake hands with the family. Well, you know damn well they didn't have sex in real life.
2: No.
1: And then she was just grinding on him in that scene. You know,
2: Alice Eve. She's British, not Australian.
1: Okay, yeah. And then she's just sort of bra and underwear in that movie at one point. He's standing there all skinny and stuff. But that's another movie, by the way. You want to get a good laugh, watch She's Out of My League. But so she's grinding on him in that movie. They're not totally naked, but he's in his underwear and she's in her bra and panties. And, you know, he never got to do that.
2: Yeah.
1: That's basically stripper stuff, though, isn't it, Todd? You know, a lot of strippers grind on you if you go to strip clubs. You don't bang them either, you know?
2: Yeah. I mean, like, I'm looking at this list here. I mean, Brad Pitt and Angelina Jolie. We knew that one. Mr. and Mrs. Smith.
1: Yeah, he left.
3: They never list, like, any co-stars or anyone down the roster, do they? It's always the star.
1: Well, not necessarily. Gene Triplehorn wasn't the main star.
3: Oh, you're right. Yeah, but, you know, Michael Douglas was the star. So he's in there somewhere.
1: Oh, you're right. Secondary characters probably bang all the time.
3: I'm sure they do. We just don't hear about it.
2: Right. Yeah, this says that Demi Moore, she not only had a relationship with Rob Lowe when they were doing St. Elmo's Fire and About Last Night,
1: for sure.
2: She also was banging John Stamos when they were both on General Hospital back in the 80s.
1: Wow. Yeah. Good for them.
2: Jennifer Lawrence and Liam Hemsworth, they were in the Hunger Games together. They were banging.
1: Sure. Yep.
2: John Cusack was taking care of his co-star from Say Anything, Iona Skye.
1: Oh, that's right. They were dating at the time.
2: Yeah. Stanley Tucci and Edie Falco. They were on Broadway together in a production, and apparently they got together.
1: Cool. All right. I really don't want to picture Tucci and Falco so much. Not that they're bad-looking people. I just, they're not Rob Lowe and Demi Moore. And About Last Night, they actually bang in that movie, and it's pretty sexy. Yeah,
3: That probably happens.
1: That's your pre-boob job, too.
3: At every level of show business.
1: Right.
3: Not on this show, though, because we're not gay.
1: Whatever.
3: And we never got involved with any of the females, you know, who were
1: not
3: on
1: the show. We didn't know.
3: No. Although I have a friend of mine who used to do morning radio with his wife. It was one of those horrible nightmare scenarios, but they're out there.
1: That is the worst
3: husband
1: thing.
3: Husband and wife team.
1: Well, we used to work with one in the studio.
3: Yeah.
1: One down the hallway from us.
3: One down the hallway, but they're doing well, apparently. The friend I have, his wife was banging the producer.
1: Wow. You were not the producer in this situation. I remember this story. Yeah.
3: Right. He was working
1: She was banging the producer, not Todd.
3: Right. He was in New Orleans.
2: Everybody wants to bang the
3: Houston
2: producer.
3: Houston or
1: exactly.
3: Something.
1: Push. Right. Yeah.
2: Okay, I didn't know this one. Michael Cera.
1: Yes.
2: And Aubrey Plaza.
3: No.
1: Oh, what? No, they were together.
2: Scott Pilgrim versus the World?
1: Yeah, they almost got married in Vegas. Just story about that. Yeah, I remember reading that story.
2: Wow,
1: yeah.
2: Talk about outkicking his coverage.
1: Yeah.
2: Damn. And then I didn't know this one either. Apparently, Carrie Fisher and Harrison Ford were banging while they were doing Star Wars.
1: They were.
2: They hid that for 40 years.
1: Yeah,
2: and
1: they
2: then
1: didn't talk about that for a long time.
2: She revealed it like in a book or something.
1: Exactly.
2: We were hooking up.
1: Right.
2: Which, good for them.
1: Yeah. But except the guy reading this story about Carrie Russell banging his all over the set, because I'm sure it was 2-3 years in before she told him she was
3: confirm this for me. Push texter says the girl from Out of My League is this the British actress we were talking about?
2: Yeah, Alice Eve,
3: right. Same girl that Vincent Chase married in Entourage at the end of season 8. So he's thinking they probably banged in real life too. Adrian Grenier?
1: Was it the same actor?
2: Yeah.
1: Was it the same actress?
2: She was on Entourage, yes.
1: All right. Okay.
3: Yeah, that's probably the role she played.
1: All right. Stanger steals that movie, but it's a lot of funny movies. Everybody's pretty funny in that.
2: Oh, yeah. Jay Baruchel's.
1: Yeah.
2: Intense.
1: Yeah, I always
2: that,
1: like Jay
2: that dude's always good.
1: And even the side characters are pretty funny in that movie, too. Grim, Heather Jones will

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13: Cloudy skies expected today with daytime highs approaching 54. Southwesterly winds around 5 miles per hour. Cloudy skies expected tonight, lows dip down to about 40. Cloudy skies with a few peaks of sun. Tomorrow, high temperatures reach up to 57. From the Weatherology Weather Center, I'm meteorologist Jennifer Wojcicki on Rock 95. Currently 43.
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2: What's up with amusement parks, man? Six Flags is temporarily closed after a man fell off a roller coaster in Georgia. And I just sent you the picture. There's a still shot of us. Talk about, you know, going out. This dude went out with his ass in the air. Check out the picture, guys. I texted you both.
3: Oh, yeah. I heard that the souvenir photo caught him falling out.
2: It did.
3: Oh,
2: you,
3: God.
2: You don't see him. He's not out of the car yet, but he's rolling off the car, like, over some people, and his sweatpants are down, and his whole ass is hanging out.
3: Yeah.
2: You see that up in the left-hand corner of the picture I just sent you? Yeah, then he fell off the roller coaster and died.
3: Yeah, I saw this morning on the news, they were talking to somebody else who was on that ride.
2: Right.
3: And they said, like, before they started, the little shoulder harness things kept, like making the little clicky, clicky, clicky, click, like they were locking and unlocking, and they came by multiple times and checked the harness, which is kind of out of the normal.
2: Right.
3: And then the guy fell out and died.
2: This guy's he's a big boy, too.
4: Suspicious that particular belt wasn't functioning properly?
3: I think it was a shoulder harness, wasn't it?
2: Well, yeah. Either way,
3: it seemed like they thought maybe something was wrong, but they went ahead and sent it anyway, and then the guy died.
2: Yeah, it looks like shoulder harnesses on the other people.
4: Did the family get the free souvenir photo?
2: Well, they got it now. It's out in public.
3: Or maybe, it's a lap bar thing. Yeah. It's one of the little lap bar things that locks down.
4: No, that the souvenir photo is now evidence.
3: Yeah.
2: Yes, it is. Right.
3: But the fact that
2: his sweatpants are down and his ass is out, man. What a way to go. Yeah. Thank you, Jesus. Thank you, Lord.
3: But the fact that they closed nine roller coasters across all their properties makes
2: it's not
3: me.
2: Just, it's not just Six Flags either. I mean, and what are they, look up how many deaths per year. You know what? Not heart attacks, people walking around with their fat asses in cotton candy. I'm talking about just on rides. How many people die on rides?
4: Because of a machine malfunction.
2: Oh, either that. Yeah, but sometimes you're right. But sometimes it could be a heart attack on a ride, but that's the only person
4: sometimes
2: that can't handle that.
4: A big guy won't buckle his harness all the way.
2: So, or sometimes they slip or something like that.
4: You know? So it's not necessarily all the amusement park's fault, but in many instances it is. Because it seems like somebody's got to go around and tune up some roller coasters these days.
2: Right.
3: Yeah, this says about four deaths per year attributed in the United States to roller coasters, but they give
2: some of them are heart attacks, right?
3: Roughly half of those are pre-existing conditions exacerbated by the ride. You know, like you said, cardiac events, strokes, but there are physical traumas, falls, ejections, mechanical issues. So it does happen.
4: Seven people have died. They'll admit it. At the so they're not Disney there.
2: They're not
4: Six
2: Disney,
4: Flags
2: right.
4: over Georgia. They will admit at least seven people. Death would be seventh at the Georgia park.
2: The Georgia one?
4: Yeah.
2: Seventh, what, this year? Or ever?
4: No,
2: forever.
3: Overall.
4: Okay. Ever. I don't know. When.
2: How many had their ass hanging out on the way out, man?
3: Well, it's hard to say he didn't die there when he goes splat from 200 feet up.
2: Oh, he does die that way. Yeah.
3: I mean, it's hard to say, no, he didn't die here. Well, we're pretty sure he did.
2: Yeah. He's laying on the ground, splat.
3: Yeah, I guess he hit the roof of some other structure down below on the way to Ed.
2: Well, the roller coaster doesn't finish the ride. It sits at the top for some reason, and they had to all walk down.
3: Well, I'm sure they were worried about somebody else falling out.
2: That's probably the reason.
3: If the little lap bars were malfunctioning, then they stop that thing and make you walk down. That's scary as hell.
2: Yeah. I'd like to say my roller coaster days are over, but I'm probably going to have to go in a bunch eventually since I haven't taken her to Hershey yet, and they got a bunch of great roller coasters there.
4: Is that a euphemism?
2: Gonna take
4: some
2: her to
4: kind?
2: Hershey. That's funny.
3: Don't forget to get her some cotton candy and a funnel cake, too.
2: Take her to Hershey. She's your age, Push. You're not five either.
4: Anybody ever died at Hershey Park?
2: Great question. I don't know, man. I don't know.
4: Well, it looks like somebody might have drowned there.
2: Yeah, they had a water park there for a long time.
4: Wave pool at the Boardwalk Water Park.
2: Yeah, that's huge. Yeah. I think they just actually closed that. Not for that reason.
4: Yeah. And now everybody at Hershey Park is just dying of measles.
2: Yeah.
4: Is this a super spreader event going on? Every Eagles game, every Steelers game.
2: Yeah. Dumbasses listening.
4: Right, and now the Flyers and the Penguins are playing now, so there's more measles super spreaders to go all over Pennsylvania.
2: Yeah. And Gil's dry Gil checking in, waiting for Heather.
3: Oh, man. Yeah. According to this, three people died in that tidal wave pool in the 80s.
2: Oh, when it first opened, huh?
3: Yeah, okay. 82, 84, 87. They had three different incidents of people drowning in the tidal wave pool at our Hershey Park.
2: Yeah. Ish. Hell of a way to go, man. You know, we know that horrible incident happened at... hate to even bring it up because the family's probably still in the area, but the horrible one in Kansas City a couple years back.
3: Yeah.
2: 10, 12
4: was
2: years
4: that
2: ago.
4: Great Wolf Lodge?
2: Yeah.
3: No.
4: What was the name of the place? I got to get it right.
2: That was the big one in Kansas City, the name
3: World's
2: of that
3: fun.
2: Park. Yeah,
3: Worlds
2: of Fun. Worlds of Fun, yeah. Yeah, there's a
4: Worlds
2: lot of roller coasters.
4: Oceans.
2: Yeah. Yeah, it was something. I didn't want to mention what happened. It's so brutal. But, Todd, I wanted to die when I was at Great Wolf Lodge, you know.
4: Yeah, I understand.
2: Yeah, I almost ate it.
3: Last time I was anywhere near a wave pool, I thought I would die, but it would probably just be from some sort of pathogen that was floating in that wave pool.
2: Because yeah,
3: I went, I'm not getting in that thing.
2: That's true.
3: I looked at the pool, and I looked at the folks in the pool, and I went, there's 18 different diseases floating around in that thing.
2: Yeah, but yeah, the Great Wolf Lodge was just kids and piss, you know, in the morning.
3: Never had the pleasure.
2: Oh, you never took your daughter there?
3: No.
2: It's pretty cool for kids. It's just really annoying for adults because it is what you think it is. Thousands of kids running around, you know.
3: Isn't that the one you bailed, before you could spend New Year's Eve?
2: We were there two nights. We were there the day before New Year's, and then we were going to stay on New Year's Eve. And I'm walking back from downstairs, and I see there's a bucket in front of every room with a bunch of noisemakers in them.
4: Oh, no.
2: And the kids were small enough. They didn't even care about New Year's Eve was, obviously. So I walked down and I said, we were there one day and then we're going to swim the next day and spend the next night. I walked down and said, no, look at the hallway. There's a noisemakers everywhere. I said, we cannot be here tonight. So we swam that day and then got the hell out that afternoon.
3: I don't blame you.
2: But I remember that stupid one. There was there's a bunch of like mousetrap areas in that. You know, you walk around.
3: Yeah.
2: And there's buckets over your head and you could stand and pull the bucket over you. And I remember I was walking up there, and I was talking to a lot of people that have been to Great Wolf Lodge. And I kept walking up there because the kids are smaller, so I was on the rides with them, on the mousetrap with them. So I'm walking up over this wooden fence, a wooden bridge. And every time I walked over, just water would just drench me. And I just thought it was the timing. Like, well, the water, I just keep hitting the timing. So finally, I walk over, and I just stop. And I look over, and I see this, like, 10-year-old kid. Same kid. He was waiting for me every time.
4: He's dousing you?
2: He was waiting for me every time.
3: Oh, that's awesome.
2: It was like an 80s movie where, you know, where he looked at me like he was the devil and I was going to go beat his ass.
3: That's awesome.
2: Yeah, I gave him props. I said, you got me, dude. But it was like four or five times I kept getting hit. I'm thinking, wow, this mousetrap thing is just hitting me every time. What bad luck.
3: Man,
2: that little prick was getting me every time.
3: I hate being in a hotel when you get the room near the elevator. I can't imagine if they're passing out noisemakers to every single room.
2: Because it was New Year's Eve, right?
3: Yeah.
2: No way.
3: Like,
2: no way. I'm glad I saw the noisemakers.
4: Right? Schlitterbahn is where the incident happened.
3: Schlitterbahn. That's it. Yeah, I knew there was. Yeah.
2: That was a horrible.
4: Donnie has a good idea here for Tennessee executions of the future. You just put them on one of those coasters at Dollywood, you know, by themselves.
3: Right.
4: And don't buckle them up. And then eventually they
2: go. Oh, you're going to go. Wouldn't that be the best way to go?
4: Injected and die.
2: I guess the horror of flying off a roller coaster would suck.
4: We could
2: too.
4: Also just throw people into a tiger enclosure. And probably live stream it and make some money off of that.
2: Yeah.
3: And by the way, they said the tiger will. The place just said, "Well, the tiger, tiger."
2: Yeah, they're not going
3: to. They're not going to do anything to the tiger.
4: Do they show that video to the guy's death? Because I've seen that video pop up, but I did not watch.
2: He died in the hospital
4: in its entirety.
2: He died at the hospital.
4: Really?
2: So he must have got out somehow because they said he died at the hospital. You know. But
3: I think I read they popped some sort of like smoke.
2: To
3: scare the tiger away so that they could get in and get the guy. But
2: is that what they did? Okay.
4: Something like a tear gas bomb?
3: Not quite that harsh, but just something to distract it and scare the tiger back into its into its habitat.
2: Yeah,
3: but yeah, they said the tiger's fine. They're not going to euthanize the tiger or anything.
2: Last night,
4: because a lot of times they will. You know, if an animal gets a taste for human blood. But, you know, they shouldn't euthanize that tiger in that instance.
3: It did what it does.
2: Yeah. poor dude.
4: Well, man. That dude had a death wish, obviously.
2: Either that or he was autistic or something. They don't know why he did that. It's just sad, man. All those stories are sad. But you're right. Don't kill the tiger. No, I get that.
3: It did
2: tiger.
3: What it does.
2: Yeah.
3: You throw a meal in front of a tiger, it's going to eat.
2: Right. So that dude's ass is all over the internet. You want to check his ass flying out of that roller coaster. You know?
3: What a horrible way to go.
2: Yeah. With your pants down.
3: As Boomrock said, he went full Titanic and hit a few things on the way down.
2: I'm sure he did. It was a few dings, right?
3: Yeah. It's just horrible all around.
2: That sucks, but they're going to own that park. They're going to make some money. Probably rather have your kid back. Oh, it was a man, actually. Full-grown dude. All right. I'm back.
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5: 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Those who want to get vaccinated don't need an appointment. 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
12: Electric. Cloudy skies expected today with daytime highs approaching 54. Southwesterly winds around 5 miles per hour. Cloudy skies expected tonight, lows dip down to about 40. Cloudy skies with a few peaks of sun. Tomorrow, high temperatures reach up to 57. From the Weatherology Weather Center, I'm meteorologist Jennifer Wojcicki on Rock 95. Currently 43.
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2: All right, let me know what you guys think about this. 2050. How many years is that from now?
3: 24.
4: Yeah, 20. Yeah.
2: 24 years from now. What the world would look like in 2050. I'm always...
3: According to whom now?
2: Twitter.
3: Just say it's your soothsayer or a guy on Twitter.
2: Well, it's not a guy. It's one of those. It's one of those sites. They always put these kind of things up. But we could
4: obviously credible.
2: Well, it's predicting the future. It's predicting the future, and some of these we don't believe. They always do these. Say what's going to happen in life in 50 years from now or whatever. So this is actually 26 years from now. Some of these I think are probably going to happen. They've been predicting these for a long time. They don't happen. The first one is marriage may become rare. More people may choose long-term relationships without marriage. That's actually happening.
4: Yeah, I think the stats show that's already started. Yeah.
2: I got that. Share of married households. Married couple households have fallen to around 47% in all of U.S. households, down from 66% in 75 and 79% in 49. The percentage of U.S. households, adults who are married, has dropped about two-thirds. 66% since 1950 to 46% today. People are still together, they're just not getting married. The median age for the first marriage is 30 years for men, 28 for women. That's up from 23 and 21 in 1975.
3: In the year 2050, cars will go...
2: Well, that's coming up, Todd.
3: That's coming up.
2: Yeah.
4: Robot maids? Robot maids finally?
2: That's coming up too here. I think the second one probably will happen as long as we keep some smart people in
3: charge.
2: Robot
3: maids with big square heads.
2: Right, right.
3: Because that's what we want.
4: Yeah, right. If it was more realistic, the robot maids would have big, giant boobs because that's really the way we'd build them.
2: Healthcare could become highly advanced and probably just as expensive, but treatments for diseases like cancer and HIV may improve dramatically, and human lifespans could potentially reach 150 years. That's not in 2060.
3: Oh, it'll be like that Star Trek thing just wave a little thing over and then it heals all your burns.
2: I do think there's going to be a lot more treatment for things. They might beat cancer someday. They might beat, HIV is pretty controlled right now. And other things are working, so that's a good thing.
3: Well, we have the matter synthesizer at that point.
2: Well, you can throw it out there if you want, Todd. Doesn't say that here, but...
3: That's what's going to change everything. The matter because then we...
2: Well, AI, and I'm going to call it AI because that's what it's called. It's not SI. AI may replace traditional teaching roles in school. That could happen.
3: Somebody needs to tell that guy that SI is Sports Illustrated.
2: Yeah, exactly. Thank you.
3: You already ruined Allen Iverson for me with the whole AI thing, so don't ruin Sports Illustrated
2: changing
3: it to SI.
4: Think about how many guys named Al have been called AI recently.
2: Oh, you're right.
3: Oh, I read about AI Roker every once in a while. And then I heard a Paul Simon song.
2: You can call me AI.
3: It pops up on the display. Yeah. You can call me AI. God damn it. You ruined it.
2: Here you go, Todd. Get ready with your lips. Flying cars could become more common. Roads may mainly be used for heavy vehicles and autonomous transport.
3: I haven't lost that. The peacock. I damaged my throat. And I don't know if the peacock will ever come back.
2: I'm sorry about that, by the way.
3: Yeah. Moment of silence for the peacock.
2: No, for your throat.
3: I was more worried about the peacock.
2: I'm sorry, the throat damage ruined the peacock.
3: I can still talk and all that. I just can't make that funny noise anymore. Yeah.
2: Here it is. Robots could work in homes, farms, and factories. People may simply give them instructions. I don't know about 24 years, but 24 years.
4: But technology advances in light years at a time sometimes. So, I mean, 24 years in the technology world.
2: Yeah.
4: Think about where we were 24 years ago, technology-wise.
2: The thing I think is interesting for futurists when they talk about this is, because we're not one of those, no matter how old we are, we're not old school. Like, you got to pull your bootstraps up, bust your ass, blah, blah, blah. I'm hoping somewhere down the future that things are just better for humans where they don't have to work 70 hours a week. Mm. And they can enjoy their lives and other things happen. You know, other things work for
3: that's
2: you.
3: That's why we need to put the matters.
2: But that's socialism.
3: On the fast track.
2: Right. Yeah, well, that matter thing is pretty cool.
3: Right. Then you get whatever you want. Yeah, and then
2: we'll
3: you go
2: dead.
3: On.
2: We'll be long
3: and
2: dead
3: you
2: by
3: pursue
2: that
3: your passions right. instead of chasing money.
2: Right.
3: Yeah. And you can go anywhere you want because we'll have teleportation by then.
2: Oh,
3: yeah.
2: That's right.
3: But
2: that's
3: I'm curious right. which lobbies would fight the teleportation.
4: Cars,
3: all
4: and
3: of
4: planes.
3: Them. All of them. Cars, planes, trains.
4: Right. Yeah.
3: You name it. Any form of transportation is going to be against teleportation.
4: Any city with a good mass transit system.
2: Yeah, and you got to make sure there's not a fly in there either, by the way. We've all seen the fly. That's what happened in that.
4: It does happen.
3: Yeah. Yeah, you don't want to be the first guy to go through the teleporter.
2: No.
4: No.
2: Because, you know, check for flies,
3: it's got to send your molecules, yeah. and then the molecules have to end. And sometimes you get like a different Kirk.
2: We're going to see a lot more of these in 24 years. I don't know if it's going to be completely done, but cars are fully autonomous. Here's what I've always wondered about autonomous cars. It's not snow. They're going to be able to drive on roads the whole time.
3: Right.
2: What about hilly north cities? I mean, like, because we've all driven in the snow, and some people don't know how to drive in the snow. Will Waymo's drive in the snow? Really thick snow?
3: They're going to have to teach them how to drive in the snow.
2: Yeah, they will eventually.
4: Seemingly, everybody forgets how to drive in the snow every year.
3: Right.
4: Every year. And then it happens again, and everybody loses their damn minds.
2: Right.
4: And you've been here before, people.
2: I will give you a pass if you grew up down south and never drove in the snow, because I couldn't imagine what that would be like for you. Because
4: but once all of us,
2: yeah, but we all learned at 16 and 15 to drive in the snow, and a lot of people don't, you know.
4: Talking about Midwestern cities where people have lived there for many years, once you've experienced it once or twice, you know how to do it. Stop being a dumbass the first time it happens every winter.
2: And electric and hydrogen vehicles may replace more petrol and diesel vehicles. Yeah.
4: That seems
2: well, because gas is expensive, right? Yeah.
3: Yeah.
4: Well, there's hydrogen vehicles out there already.
2: I see a lot of electric cars. I don't, you know, when I do make another purchase, it's going to be a while because I'm going to drive this till the wheels come off because, you know, it's kicking ass for me. I got 150,000 miles in that car, and I saw a guy with a car similar to mine in Omaha on a Facebook that drove it 300,000 miles, so I'm hoping to do that someday. But whatever. So I don't know if I'd ever buy an electric car. I think they'd be cool, but. And cheaper, obviously. Maybe would you guys buy an electric car?
3: No, because I go into the backcountry. I'm going into a lot of places that, you know, I don't know if there's going to be electricity available.
2: That's a good point, right?
3: That kind of thing.
4: The range of an electric
2: car. Don't they go 300 miles now?
4: Yeah, about 250, 300 miles, I think, that's is the range on most of them.
2: Oh, I could do that back here for sure, you know.
3: But, you know, you get lost in the woods at 300 miles.
2: Oh, you're screwed.
3: Yeah.
2: Right.
3: That racks up pretty quickly.
4: I think charging stations need to be a little faster and a little more prevalent to make it really easy.
2: There are politicians that are running against those because they want gas and coal, you know.
4: Yeah, because there's not an electric car lobby giving them hundreds of thousands
3: of dollars.
2: You're right. Exactly.
3: We need them to be pockets. We need to be able to charge our phone, our car from our phone.
4: Right.
3: Just plug our car into our phone and charge, and vice versa.
4: Well, I think...
2: that's not going to work. Just rotate back and forth.
3: Right. Yeah, right.
4: Well, I think there's basically been, I don't know if they've put it into works yet, but the concept of basically turning roadways and parking lots into giant wireless charging pads.
2: Right, you just sit there.
4: The way
2: right.
4: your phone wirelessly charges, your car would do the same by just sitting in the parking lot. I don't know. This is I'm not the one to figure this out. I just know I've read about the concept.
2: Way above this pay grade. This is we got two communication degrees among four of us, so we're not going to figure this one out.
5: I'm going to wait until they can go 500 miles and then 500 more.
3: And 500.
4: Oh, Nick's here.
2: 500 about right.
3: Yeah. We need to figure out how the teleportation infrastructure would work. Would we each have one in our home, or would there be a place you go to?
4: Like
3: an airport, you know, or like a bus terminal where you would all do your teleportation from there.
5: Would suck pretty quick because, like, how are you going to have an excuse not to go somewhere?
2: Right. Right.
4: I don't want to go.
2: Yeah. It's like work, right?
3: Yeah. You're going
2: to
3: have to be honest.
4: Yeah.
3: You're just going to have to say, I don't want to. But it's
2: you wear that t-shirt Colleen does. Sorry, I'm late. I don't want to be here.
3: It's just a transporter beam away. Yeah. I still don't want to go.
4: Yeah.
5: Yeah, still.
2: Well, I think,
5: but then we're going to be there.
2: It would just revolutionize where people live and work. You can live anywhere you want and work anywhere you want. You know, just because you just go, you show up next day in the office and you could be teleporting in. You know,
5: you guys
2: teleporting
5: could
2: out.
5: Still visit me in Omaha.
2: There you go.
4: Yeah. You could still live in the house.
2: Well, Nick, you can't leave that house.
5: No. Yeah. Right.
2: That's where the kids grew up.
4: You could live in that house with all those memories and then work somewhere cool.
3: Yeah. Right.
2: All that could happen. So, yeah, there are the things that can happen in 2050, 24 years from now.
4: Well, like I say, think about the fact we blinked
2: the last 25 years.
4: Well, think about the fact that your smartphone is only 19 years old.
2: I know. Isn't that crazy? Yeah.
4: iPhone was first introduced in 07. We're not 20 years into the smartphone era.
2: It is so funny because I was watching a movie the other day.
3: Somebody just went, ooh, age of consent.
2: I was watching the other day.
3: Everybody's banging his phone right now.
2: The outfits weren't dated. None of the outfits were dated. The music really wasn't dated because, you know, they play all kinds of music. And I'm watching this movie. I'm thinking, why is this movie? Why don't they have iPhones? And it was like you said, Puss, the movie came out in like 2006,
4: mm-hmm.
2: which by the way, they didn't look different. Everything looked kind of the same except no iPhones.
4: Yeah. Well, I mean, that's why 2007 will be a marker in history for pop culture stuff like that, because when you, it's pre-smartphone.
3: Yeah.
2: Right.
4: You're going to look at something that was pre-smartphone and go, oh my God, well, this is really old.
2: Right.
4: Because it's just, they're so everywhere now.
3: Late 90s stuff.
4: Scully and Mulder on X-Files with their big flip phone.
2: Come on back.
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0: cloudy skies expected today with daytime highs approaching 54. Southwesterly winds around 5 miles per hour. Cloudy skies expected tonight, lows dip down to about 40. Cloudy skies with a few peaks of sun tomorrow. High temperatures reach up to 57. From the Weatherology Weather Center, I'm meteorologist Jennifer Wojcicki on Rock 95. Right now, it's 44 degrees.
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0: Join us every Saturday and Sunday morning at 9 right here on Rock 95 for Floydian Slip. 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
1: Cloudy skies expected today with daytime highs approaching 54. Southwesterly winds around 5 miles per hour. Cloudy skies expected tonight, lows dip down to about 40. Cloudy skies with a few peaks of sun. Tomorrow, high temperatures reach up to 57. From the Weatherology Weather Center, I'm meteorologist Jennifer Wojcicki on Rock 95. Right now, it's 44 degrees.
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0: Rock 95, classic rock that really rocks with Home Sweet Home. Motley Crue. Great song from them. Evenflo, Pearl Jam, coming up out of the break. 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
1: Cloudy skies expected today with daytime highs approaching 54. Southwesterly winds around 5 miles per hour. Cloudy skies expected tonight, lows dip down to about 40. Cloudy skies with a few peaks of sun tomorrow. High temperatures reach up to 57. From the Weatherology Weather Center, I'm meteorologist Jennifer Wojcicki on Rock 95. Right now, it's 44 degrees.
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Ozzy Osbourne there. This is a great song here. This is Ram Jam. It's Black Betty. 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

0: Rock 95 with Kansas, classic rock that really rocks. And this morning on another radio station, I was asking people, is there something they believe, but boy, they just don't have any proof for it? Which I think a lot of us hold that. We just kind of have a spidey sense about it, intuition, you could call it. And most everyone said, we didn't land on the moon. That was the biggest response. Not most everyone, but that was the one thing they believe that they can't prove. Another one that came in there, that Elvis is still alive, living in Canada. And then also, I thought that was funny too, Canada. And then, has he got a new album coming out? Probably not. And then the other one was Bigfoot, which I'm kind of in that boat. Kind of believe, don't really have any proof.
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3: Cloudy skies expected today with daytime highs approaching 54. Southwesterly winds around 5 miles per hour. Cloudy skies expected tonight. Lows dip down to about 40. Cloudy skies with a few peaks of sun. Tomorrow, high temperatures reach up to 57. From the Weatherology Weather Center, I'm meteorologist Jennifer Wojcicki on Rock 95. Right now, it's 44 degrees.
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2: Cloudy skies expected this afternoon with daytime highs approaching 54. South winds around 5 miles per hour. Overcast skies tonight, lows dip down to about 40. High temperatures reach up to 57. Tomorrow, more clouds than sun. From the Weatherology Weather Center, I'm meteorologist Jennifer Wojcicki on Rock 95. Right now, 44.
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And I think most people have a favorite song from each group. This would be my favorite song from Led Zeppelin. It's Fool in the Rain, Rock 95.

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0: 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UND football this weekend at home, Alaris Center. Big game. They take on SDSU. UND needs to bounce back from that loss at UNI, and I don't know if they're going to have their starting quarterback or not. NDSU, they lost last weekend, too. It's rare you can say that about UND and NDSU for football over a weekend, that they both lost. But they will take on Nevada. UND hockey, they play Bentley at the Ralph. 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
2: Cloudy skies expected this afternoon with daytime highs approaching 54. South winds around 5 miles per hour. Overcast skies tonight, lows dip down to about 40. High temperatures reach up to 57. Tomorrow, more clouds than sun. From the Weatherology Weather Center, I'm meteorologist Jennifer Wojcicki on Rock 95. Right now, 44.
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4: Mainly cloudy skies expected this afternoon with a high of 54. Southerly winds around 5 miles per hour. Cloudy skies expected tonight, lows dip down to about 40. High temperatures reach up to 57. Tomorrow, cloudy skies with a few peaks of sun. From the Weatherology Weather Center, I'm meteorologist Jennifer Wojcicki on Rock 95. Right now, it's 45 degrees.
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0: 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Hey, this Hall of Fame game coming up, and your chance to get registered, it ends this Sunday. So please do this. We've got this Hall of Fame game down in Austin, Texas, UND taking on Michigan State. And what you get with it is you get the airfare, you get the tickets to the game, you get accommodations down there, $500 spending cash, and some swag, too. So all you have to do is text HOCKEY to 746-1043.
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4: Mainly cloudy skies expected this afternoon with a high of 54. Southerly winds around 5 miles per hour. Cloudy skies expected tonight, lows dip down to about 40. High temperatures reach up to 57. Tomorrow, cloudy skies with a few peaks of sun. From the Weatherology Weather Center, I'm meteorologist Jennifer Wojcicki on Rock 95. Right now, it's 45 degrees.
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3: A wind advisory begins at 10 a.m. tomorrow and continues until 1 a.m. Friday morning. Cloudy skies with a few peaks of sun this afternoon, with daytime highs approaching 54. Southerly winds around 5 miles per hour. Cloudy skies expected tonight, lows dip down to about 40. From the Weatherology Weather Center, I'm meteorologist Jennifer Wojcicki on Rock 95. Currently, it's 45 degrees.
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Classic rock that really rocks. Hoping to get a little bit of sunshine today. Pretty dreary, just like yesterday. It's Toto, Rock 95.

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5: A wind advisory begins at 10 a.m. tomorrow and continues until 1 a.m. Friday morning. Cloudy skies with a few peaks of sun this afternoon with daytime highs approaching 54. Southerly winds around 5 miles per hour. Cloudy skies expected tonight, lows dip down to about 40. From the Weatherology Weather Center, I'm meteorologist Jennifer Wojcicki on Rock 95. Currently, it's 45 degrees.
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0: tell me it was a pumpkin to number two. It's asking why it doesn't come up on 3011. So after I yelled and screamed and telling him why it wasn't coming up on 3011.
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0: 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Boy, the Minnesota Wild had a tough go of it last night. I thought they would do a little bit better, but, well, they kind of got handled. I'll give you the details on the score and their schedule coming up after Billy Idol. This afternoon yet, or this hour, I should say, Scorpions, U2, Bad Company, and Lithium from Nirvana lined up next. 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
3: A wind advisory begins at 10 a.m. tomorrow and continues until 1 a.m. Friday morning. Cloudy skies with a few peaks of sun this afternoon, with daytime highs approaching 54. Southerly winds around 5 miles per hour. Cloudy skies expected tonight, lows dip down to about 40. From the Weatherology Weather Center, I'm meteorologist Jennifer Wojcicki on Rock 95. Currently 46.
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0: classic rock that really rocks. Rock 95, Rebel Yell from Billy Idol. Minnesota Wild had a tough go of it last night. They were up against the Winnipeg Jets, and unfortunately, the Jets, they kind of handled the Minnesota Wild. 5-2 was the final score. Next up for the Minnesota Wild will be tomorrow night, 7 o'clock start time. They'll be up against the Blues. Beastie Boys coming up next. 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
5: A wind advisory begins at 10 a.m. tomorrow and continues until 1 a.m. Friday morning. Cloudy skies with a few peaks of sun this afternoon, with daytime highs approaching 54. Southerly winds around 5 miles per hour. Cloudy skies expected tonight, lows dip down to about 40. From the Weatherology Weather Center, I'm meteorologist Jennifer Wojcicki on Rock 95. Currently 46.
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0: classic rock that really rocks. Rock 95, Money for Nothing from Dire Straits. Have you ever been in the situation where you were a little bit afraid to either go to the hospital or go to the clinic? Well, unfortunately, I have a story for you this afternoon that might reinforce that fear just a little bit. I'll give you the details on what happened coming up after Led Zeppelin. I have the Red Rocker this hour along with Skynyrd, and Daughter from Pearl Jam is next. Rock 95.
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3: A wind advisory begins at 10 a.m. tomorrow and remains in effect until 1 a.m. Friday morning. Cloudy skies expected tonight with lows around 38. Winds out of the south, 5 to 10 miles per hour. Daytime highs approaching 54. Tomorrow, sunshine mixed with clouds at times. From the Weatherology Weather Center, I'm meteorologist Jennifer Wojcicki on Rock 95. Right now, 46.
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Rock 95, Sweet Home Alabama from Skynyrd. The fear of going to the doctor just kind of became a little bit true for someone. Details after Zeppelin. Here's Bullet Bob.

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0: classic rock that really rocks. Rock 95, Black Dog from Zeppelin. So once in a while, I get this a little bit fear or maybe some anxiety about going to the hospital or going to the clinic, whatever it might be. Well, it actually came true for someone. A New Hampshire woman seeking asthma treatment was accidentally locked inside an urgent care clinic after the staff closed for the night. Tia Chandler said on September, about 7:45 in the evening on the 24th, a staff member administered a steroid shot and left, never returned. Employees actually shut the facility down with Chandler still inside the exam room. She had to trigger an alarm attempting to exit, then called 911 and said, quote, "They locked me in." She also sent a text to her husband saying, "Just wanted to let you know that I've been locked into the clinic. That's why I'm not home yet." Chandler said she likely probably will not return to that clinic. Wouldn't that just be scary? I'll just lay, you know, in the exam room. It's like, you know, it's been about 30 minutes. Where the hell did everybody go? Neil Young, Rockin' in the Free World, coming up next, Rock 95.
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3: A wind advisory begins at 10 a.m. tomorrow and remains in effect until 1 a.m. Friday morning. Cloudy skies expected tonight with lows around 38. Winds out of the south, 5 to 10 miles per hour. Daytime highs approaching 54. Tomorrow, sunshine mixed with clouds at times. From the Weatherology Weather Center, I'm meteorologist Jennifer Wojcicki on Rock 95. Right now, 46.
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0: 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Rock 95. Hold On Loosely from 38 Special. Can you believe this whole Selma Blair thing? Have you heard about it? You know, the actress, she was pretty much acted like a Karen on the flight that she was on. I'm going to give you more details because now she says that she's, you know, innocent. It's like, oh my gosh. Some people, you know, they get to a spot in their life. It's like, I'm kind of better than everyone else. And I didn't do that, even though everyone has it on video. I'll give you some details on it coming up after Def Leppard. Green Day, Basket Case next, Rock 95.
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4: A wind advisory begins at 10 a.m. tomorrow and remains in effect until 1 a.m. Friday morning. Cloudy skies expected tonight with lows around 38. Winds out of the south, 5 to 10 miles per hour. Daytime highs approaching 54. Tomorrow, sunshine mixed with clouds at times. From the Weatherology Weather Center, I'm meteorologist Jennifer Wojcicki on Rock 95. Right now, 46.
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Rock 95, I love rock and roll. Joan Jett and the Blackhearts. Selma Blair, the actress, got in trouble. She says she's not guilty. Details after Def Leppard. Here's the Steve Miller Band.

He's got your rock right here. Miles Riker on Classic Rock That Really Rocks, Rock 95.

0: classic rock that really rocks. Rock 95, Pour Some Sugar on Me from Def Leppard. Well, the whole Selma Blair situation, it's really not good because she got herself in a lot of trouble. She actually pleaded not guilty to two assault charges following an incident on board a Delta flight from Los Angeles. What are people actually going to step up to the plate and, you know, claim their responsibilities? Like, you know what? I was a jerk and I'm sorry. Why don't they just do that instead of saying, you know, I'm pleading not guilty? It just makes you look like an idiot. Selma Blair allegedly injured two flight attendants and attempted to open the plane's door mid-flight. And she's pleading not guilty. Wow. A criminal complaint states that Blair kicked a Port Authority officer repeatedly in the face, neck, and chest, and later kicked a nurse in the chest at Jamaica Hospital. Blair's bail was set at $20,000 cash or $60,000 bond. And guess who just got involved in this whole thing? Yeah, that would be the FBI. She's guilty. Tesla, coming up next, Rock 95.
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3: A wind advisory begins at 10 a.m. tomorrow and remains in effect until 1 a.m. Friday morning. Cloudy skies expected tonight with lows around 38. Winds out of the south, 5 to 10 miles per hour. Daytime highs approaching 54. Tomorrow, sunshine mixed with clouds at times. From the Weatherology Weather Center, I'm meteorologist Jennifer Wojcicki on Rock 95. Currently 47.
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0: Classic rock that really rocks. Rock 95, Love is a Battlefield from Pat Benatar. Hey, do you like the franchise Friday the 13th? Because it just got a little bit of a boost. And if you're a Friday the 13th fan, I have some pretty big news for you. Details are coming up after Queen. You know, not to get scary or anything before Halloween. Joe Walsh coming up this hour along with the Allman Brothers Band, and Tom Petty is next. Rock 95.
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4: A wind advisory begins at 10 a.m. tomorrow and remains in effect until 1 a.m. Friday morning. Cloudy skies expected tonight with lows around 38. Winds out of the south, 5 to 10 miles per hour. Daytime highs approaching 54. Tomorrow, sunshine mixed with clouds at times. From the Weatherology Weather Center, I'm meteorologist Jennifer Wojcicki on Rock 95. Currently 47.
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0: 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Queen, We Will Rock You. We Are the Champions. If you're a Friday the 13th fan, listen up. Peacock's new prequel series, Crystal Lake, has earned an 86% rating on Rotten Tomatoes, making it the highest rated entry in the entire Friday the 13th franchise. So if you haven't seen it yet, you might want to consider watching it. The show is launching. What's the date today? Today is Wednesday the 14th. The show launches October 15th, tomorrow, on Peacock. The series explores the Voorhees family origin story, offering a narrative reset for a franchise long dismissed by critics, but beloved by horror audiences. So that starts tomorrow on Peacock. Coming up next, Bob Seger's Herstrut, Rock 95.
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1: A wind advisory begins at 10 a.m. tomorrow and remains in effect until 1 a.m. Friday morning. Cloudy skies expected tonight with lows around 38. Winds out of the south, 5 to 10 miles per hour. Daytime highs approaching 54. Tomorrow, sunshine mixed with clouds at times. From the Weatherology Weather Center, I'm meteorologist Jennifer Wojcicki on Rock 95. Right now, it's 46 degrees.
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